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2: Most respected, dear family members, after explaining Vedas, Brahmanas, Aranyakas, and Upanishads, together known as Vedic literature, we explained Shiksha, Niruktam, Vyakaranam, Chanda Shastram, Kalpa Shastram, and entered into the sixth Vedanga, Jyotisha. I told you Jyotisha has got three major parts. The first one, pure astronomy, which is science. The second part, pure mathematics, which is also science. And the third part, prediction. The prediction part does not come under the definition of science according to the modern definition. Whereas the Sanskrit word shastram, it's correct for prediction part also. Yat shasayati tat shastram. Whatever is directing you, guiding you, motivating you, showing you the pathway, that is known as shastra. Science is a small part of shastra. Science in Sanskrit means vijnana or avidya. Here in Jyotisha we have got astronomy, which I just explained few days back and uploaded in YouTube. Now I shall be explaining about the mathematics. Even if I take 2 years non-stop, I explain it. Just to think that for 2 years I am explaining the mathematics of Indian origin, right from BC 500. It will not be completed. More than 1,000 books, original Ganita and Jyotish Shastra books have been translated to English by many people, including Banaras Hindu University, Aligarh Muslim University, Vishveshwarananda Institute, Patiala, Hoshiarpur, and so on. These books come from Aryabhatta 1, Aryabhatta 2, Bhaskara 1, Bhaskara 2, Lallacharya, Manjulacharya, Vateshwaracharya, and so on. Unfortunately, many of these books have not been read by any Indians nor the foreigners. Either the original book in Sanskrit has not been read, nor the translated versions. Translated versions are very easy to understand, but deep. Like modern astronomy, modern mathematics, the subject matter dealt in Vateshwara Siddhanta, it will be impossible for an ordinary MSc mathematician to understand what is given in Vateshwara Siddhanta, which was written 748 AD. That is 1250 years ago. Such an in-depth presentation of mathematics and astronomical concepts are given in Vateshwara Siddhanta. Manjulacharya's book, very difficult to understand. Bhaskaracharya 102, Aryabhatta 102, and so on. I would like to say, and so on. These books contain numerous theorems. And for understanding these theorems directly by anyone who loves Indian mathematics, he should know four type of number system. The first number system, as everyone knows, just like we have got number system in our in English, Malayalam, Hindi, Telugu, like that. You can see in Hindi we have got the number system 1, 2, 3, 4, 5. Similarly, in Sanskrit also, number system is the Eka Dvi Trini, Chaturtha Panja Shat Sapta, Ashta Navadesha, Ekadesha, Dvadesha, Trayodesha, and so on. This is simple Sanskrit number system. But very rarely this number system is used in Indian astronomy and Indian mathematics. The second type of number system used is Bhuta Sankhya. The third system is Kadabayadi number system. Even though rare, the fourth number system, Aryabhatiya number system. All the Kerala based astronomic books, more than 1,000 books written by Kerala astronomers and Kerala mathematicians, majority of them have used Kadabayadi number system. Kadabayadi number system is an unusual number system where one digit can be written in 25 forms. 25 letters can be used for writing one particular digit. It is the rarest in the world and it is the first wonder of the world, perhaps we can say. How the name Kadabayadi came? Ka is the letter in Malayalam or Sanskrit. Ka is 1, Ka is 2, Ga is 3, Ga. 4, Nga, Ka, Ka, Ga, Ga, Nga. Nga is 5, Cha, 6, Cha. 7, Ja, 8, Cha. 9, Nya, 0. So 1 to 9 number we got from Ka, Cha, Ka. From the Ka, Ga, Ga, Ga, Nga, Cha, Cha, Ja, Ja, Nya. Nya is 0. Again it repeats. Ta, Da, Da, Da, Na, Ta, Ta, Da, Da, Na. 1 to 9 and 0. Again it repeats. Pa 1, Ba 2, Ba 3, Ba 4, Ma 5. 1, 2, 3, 4, 5. Again it repeats. Ya 1, Ra 2, La 3, Ya Ra, La Va, Sha, Sha, Sa, Ha. 1, 2, 8. So digit 1 itself can be written in Ka, Ta, Pa, Ya. The same digit 1 can be written if you are putting Ka, is the same, 1 only. Ki, then also it is 1. Ki, then also it is 1. Ku, again 1. Kr, 1. K, 1. Kai, 1. Ko, 1. Kau, 1. So like that, Cha 1, Chi, Cha 6, Chi 6, Che 6, Cho 6, Chai 6, Chow 6. 6 means number, digit number 6. This is the foundation, backbone of Kadabayadi number system. Now suppose when you are writing Swarakshara, A, A, E, E, U, U, in the first step, if you are starting a word, Akasham, there A comes the first letter. That A has got zero value. If vowels are coming in between the words, the vowels do not have any value. I mean, no numerical value, number will not be kept. So India, if you are writing India, E is zero. If E is coming in between the letters of a word, that E does not have any number. The third rule, if you are writing mixed letters, Ndiya. Ndiya means Na plus Ta plus Ya, where the number comes only for Ya. Na does not have any value, Ta does not have any value, Ya has got value. Andha, Na does not have any value, Da has got 9 value. So like that, if you are Ardha, Ra does not have any value, Da does not have, Da has got. Ardhya, Ra does not have, Da does not have, Da does not have, Ya has got the value 1. So these are the rule. If you know these rule, the Kadapayadi number system is known to you. And remember, when you are telling one letter, say for example Ravana, multiply with Ravana means Ra means 2. Write 2 in the first place. Va, Ya, Ra, La, Va. 4. Write 4 in the 10th place. Rava, Na. Na is in the Kadapayadi system. Na is 5. Write in the 100th place. So, whenever you are pronouncing letter by letter, one after the other, each letter, the first letter comes in the first position, second letter comes in the as its numerical value in the 10th position, third letter comes in the 100th position. So like that you can see Anandapuram. If you are writing Anandapuram, the first rule, A, vowel has come in the first, so it has got value 0. So A is 0, Na is known that it is 0. Na is 0. So A, Na, 0, 0. First A is in that first position. Na is in the 10th position. We are writing the 0. Nda. Na does not have value. Ta, 6. Ananta. Pura. Pa means 1. Ra means 2. So 2, 1. Ananta Pura. 2, 1. 6, 0, 0. 21,600. This is the angular minute if you are converting 360 degree into angular minute. So multiply with Anandapuram means multiply with 21,600. And this is very commonly used in Kadapayadi system. Pudamana Somayaji and Nilakanda Somayaji, hundreds and thousands Sangara Varman and Achyuta Pisharadi, hundreds and hundreds of Kerala based astronomers and a mathematician, they have used Kadapayadi number system for writing the theorems and values and presentation of astronomical data. Without the knowledge of Kadapayadi number system, understanding Jyotisha is impossible. That is why majority of the people are ignorant about Jyotisha. That is why majority of the people say that Jyotisha is superstitious, because they are not in a position to understand. I close my eyes and say that one, sun has not risen. I do not study that one, then I say that the whole Jyotisha is superstitious. Without the knowledge, minimum knowledge needed for understanding the number system, how can one go deep into the astronomy, astrology or mathematics, any of the subject? So remember, Kadapayadi number system commonly used. Say for example, when I say to you that Gopajnaya Dinadhama, Gopajnaya Dinadhama, this is nothing but a word, but it has got a message. Ga means 3, Gopa means 1, Gopa Nya, Nya 0, Nya Ya 1, Gopajnaya Di. Di means Dha 8, Na means 0. Again, Dha means 9, Ma means 5. So, this is written as in a statement that Earth revolves around the Sun at 59 angular minute, 8 angular second, 10 decisecond, 13 microsecond. What is the 13? Gopa. Gopa is 13. Nyaya, 10 decisecond. Dina, 0, 8 second. Dha, Ma, 59. Dha, 9, Ma, 5, 59 minute. So 59 minute, 8 second, 10 decisecond, 13 angular second is the revolution speed of Earth around the Sun. It is the correctest, I am using a wrong word. It is the correct value written by 1448 by Alathiyur Pudumana Somayaji, who was born in Alathiyur near Thirur in Malappuram district of Kerala. So like this, சந்தாம்சு சந்திராதம கும்பிபாலயம் வியாசஸ்ததர்த்தம் புவி முக்தி ஹேது. சந்திராம்சு சந்தாதம கும்பிபாலை, திஸ் இஸ் த வேல்யூ ஆஃப் பை. சிக்ஸ் இஸ் டூ, சந்திராதமா தா இஸ் எயிட், மா இஸ் ஃபைவ், லைக் 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the minute, the spudam, the right ascension, lagnam, everything is written in Kadavayadi number system in Kerala astronomy or mathematics book. Unless you know about this particular subject, then how can we understand about the astrology or astronomy or mathematics? As simple as that. The second number system is Bhuta Sangya number system. Very interesting, very simple also, but people may feel that it is difficult. Say for example, if I say Veda, how many Vedas are there? Four Vedas are there. So Veda means four. Guna, Sattogunam, Rajogunam, Tamogunam. So Guna means three. Rama, Parashurama, Balarama, Sri Rama. So Rama means three. Agni, Agni and its synonyms. Agni, Anala, Pavaga and Havyavahana. All this, Agni means three. Because in Yagashala, we have got Ahavani Agni, Dakshina Agni, and Garhavati Agni. Three Agnis are there in Yagashala. So Agni or fire means three. Then you can see some of the things. Yama Niyama. Yama and Niyama are two. So Yama means two. Similarly, there are so many words which we can use for two. For two. Ubaya means two. Yugma means two. Similarly, earth. There is only one earth. So Bhumi, Prithvi, Dara, Daritri, Shoni, the earth and its synonyms, only one. Rupam, one person is there in the world as that person. Rupam is one. Chandra, only one moon is there. Chandra, Shashi, Shidambu and so on. These are all one, four one. So one you have got, two. Ashwini Devata is two. Ashwini, two Devatas are there. Ashwini, three. So Murti. Murti is also three. Guna is three. Murti means Brahma, Vishnu, Mahesh. Rama is three. Agni is also three. And their synonyms also three. Veda means four. Samudra means four. Because we consider four quadrant of earth has got four Samudra. Vana, forest. Kananam. All that stands for four. Five. Panja Buddha. Buddha means five. Indriya means five. And Suar. Panja Shara. Shara Ishu means five. Six. Shad Rasa. Ritu. Shad Ritu. So Ritu means six. And similarly Rasa. Shad Rasa. Sapta Rishi. Rishi Sannyasi. Rishi means seven. Swara. Sapta Swara. It means seven. And Ashta Dik. Dik means eight. Ashta Vasu. Vasu, serpent, naga means eight. Graha means nine. Because Navagraha. Nanda also means nine. Because in Nanda Vamsha, at the time of Vikramaditya, there is Nanda Vamsha. And Nanda Vamsha has got nine great famous kings. So Nanda means nine, stands for nine kings, but the number nine. Rendra, Rendra means holes, hole. So in human body there are nine holes, so Rendra means nine. For ten generally there is no number. You can write a zero. Zero means Shunya, Gha. Gha means shunyam, ambaram, akasham, gaganam, vanam. Everything stands for zero. 11. Ekadasha rudra. Rudra, Parvati, Vellava, Shiva. All stands for 11. Dwadasha surya. Arka, Dinagara, Aditya. The synonyms of sun gives 12. Synonyms of Lord Shiva gives 11. Vishwe Deva means 13. Manu means 14. Almost here ends the number. Up to 14. Tidhi means 15. So you can see 1 to 15 we have got numbers. Then as in Kadabayadi system, first word right in the 10th position, first position, second word in 10th position, third word in 100th position, and so on. Sharadri Ramanala Yojanani Kuvayu Kakshya Paridaha. Sharam means 5. Adri, mountain, means 7. 7 holy mountains are there in India. So mountain, Giri, Parvada, all stands for 7. Sharam 5, Adri 7, Rama 3, Anala 3. Right, from right to left. First position, 10th position, 100th position, and so on. So Shara 5, Adri 7, Rama 3, Anala 3, 3375. Yojana is the circumference of the earth, 3375 into 12.11 kilometer. One Yojana is 12.11 kilometer, as given by Indian National Science Academy. So unless you know the Bhuta Sangya, reading or understanding Bhaskaracharya's book, Vateshwaracharya's book, Lalacharya's book, Manjulacharya's book, impossible. Because everything is given in Bhuta Sankhya. So one should understand that these two numbers, Kadavayadi number system, primarily utilized by Kerala astronomers and Kerala mathematicians. Bhuta Sankhya commonly used throughout India. Bhuta Sankhya is also used sometimes in Ayurveda. Kadavayadi number system is also written in Kerala based Ayurveda literature. Unless you know the Bhuta Sankhya, many of the Ayurvedic preparation also will go wrong. Say for example, very recently I happened to go to an Ayurveda college for taking the for standardization of Ayurvedic drug lecture. There the principal asked me a question, what is meant by Vishwe Devamsha? Vishwe Devamsha, a particular drug is to be added into the formulation. Vishwe Devamsha, they could not understand what is meant by Vishwe Devamsha. Vishwe Deva means 13, 1-3. Vishwe Deva is not the name of the God. Vishwe Devamsha means 13. Amsha means part. So if you are taking all other drugs, 1/13th this particular drug is to be added. That is the meaning of that. Chandramsha means equal part. Suryamsha means 1/12th you have to add that. Amsha means part, share, percentage, degree, and so on. So remember that it is our duty. If you want to learn Bhuta Sankhya, very easily you can learn. We have uploaded in our website. If you want to know Kadavayadi number system, you can very easily learn it. But it is not a challenge or something impossible. Very simple. You need something like half an hour for learning that. What I wanted to convey, without knowing Kadavayadi number system, without knowing Bhuta Sankhya number system, with the minimum knowledge of Sanskrit number system, one cannot go deep into Indian astronomy or Indian mathematics. The most unfortunate thing is that since it is difficult for the common people to, since they think that it is difficult for the common people to understand these two number system, they do not understand that, they do not venture to study that, and then they say Indian contribution in mathematics and astronomy is zero. One way it is correct, we have contributed for zero. Dupe shunyam, shunyam, dvishunyam. We have contributed for discovering zero, but does not mean that Indian contribution is zero. Indian contribution I will be explaining in my next lecture. Only theorem. How tangent theta, how sine theta, cos theta, secant theta, cosecant theta. These are all discovered in India, particularly in Kerala. Nilakanda Somayaji and Pudumana Somayaji. Pudumana Somayaji in his book Karanabaddhati written 1448, the sixth chapter is complete theorems known as De Moivre's theorem, Grigory's theorem, and Leibniz's theorem, Kelvin's theorem. All these theorems we discovered 200, 300, 400 years prior to the Western mathematicians who claim that it is their discovery. But remember, our discovery is so great. Most unfortunate thing many people do not understand, it is because Bhuta Sangya number system is used in that. Vyasat Vanasangunitat, multiply diameter with Vanam. Vanam means forest. Vyasat Vanasangunitat, multiply the diameter with Vanam. Vanam means 4. So what does it mean? It means that multiply the diameter with 4. Pradagaptam tri adi ayuk pimulaganaihi vyase trinikne kramasaha somranam kritva viparidhirane yuhu. This is De Moivre's theorem. So here all number system is given in Bhuta Sangya. Unless you know Bhuta Sangya, how you can interpret this particular theorem? We cannot interpret it. Those who think that when Vanam means how this Vanam forest is coming in the theorem, Vanam there stands for the number 4, digit 4. So one should understand that the astronomy and the mathematics in India, these two books are hundreds and thousands of books are written either using Kadabayadi number system or using Bhuta Sangya. Aryabhatta has written his own specific number system known as Aryabhattiya number system. Aryabhattiya number system has not been used by others, but Bhaskaracharya has used Aryabhattiya number system for giving commentary to Aryabhatta's book. That's all. Independently they have not used. Only one individual has used Aryabhattiya number system, that is Aryabhatta I, who wrote his book in 1499, March 21st Sunday at 1 o'clock, his 23rd birthday, he completed the Aryabhattiya book. In that book, he has used the number system Aryabhattiya. Others might have used Aryabhattiya number system only for writing commentary for Aryabhattiya. They have not used independently. All others have used either Kadabayadi number system or Bhuta Sangya. Throughout India, Bhuta Sangya was commonly used, and very few people know Bhuta Sangya and Kadabayadi number system now. So we should learn it. We should never allow it to disappear from the soil of this great country. And I would like to remind you that the heritage of India belongs to Hindus of India. Heritage of India belongs to the Christians and Muslims of India, atheists and believers of India. Whether they like it or not, Indian scientific heritage is something unbelievable or incredible. That much great contributions Indians have given. It is our bound duty, responsibility and privilege. It is our dharma to learn this number system, because it takes hardly half an hour for learning. And I wish, I hope, I pray

0: heritage website. And to the download center, you can download all this knowledge, thousands and thousands of pages, explanations in black and white, and audio system. You can learn it with these words. I would like to express my deep gratitude to you. Thank you very much. Spread the Indian heritage message as much as possible to as many people as possible, and whenever it is possible, wherever it is possible. Thanks a lot.
1: 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Dear listeners of Shaivan.org, the next program is Shaddarshana, Spiritual Discourse. In this, you are about to listen Vedanta, presented by Sri Ramakrishna. Thank you. Om Namah Shivaya.
2: Yetadapi antarvarti vastu sadbhava pradashnayeva. That which exists in that, to point out to that Paramatma only. You are talking about the Paramatma only, because in the later stages the question was asked and said, na chet tam chet bruiho, if he asks, what? Yadidam asmin brahmapure daharam mundirikam daharo asmin antara akashaha, that whatever you say in the small body, in that small heart, in that small cavity, whatever space exists, kim tadatra vidyate, what exists inside that? If we ask that question, then yet anveshtavyam, that which should be inquired upon and that which should be known, that is what you say. What is that? Ityakshipya, with this question, he answers, parihara avasare, during the answering time, he answers, akasha upamya kramena, with reference to the akasha, akasha as a upamana, as an example, he presents, this dhyava prithvi, dhyuloka and prithvi loka is established in this akasha, in the same way in that akasha also it is established. By that he is negating the difference between both the akashas. Samahitatva darshanat. If you say na etat evam, it is not possible. This is the siddhanta paksha. What you say is not right. Evam hi sati yadu antas samahitam dhyava prithivyadi tananveshtavyam jignasitavyam cha uktam syat tatra vakya shesho na upadyate. If this is what is the situation, if this is what is said, then if this is what the idea of the Upanishad is, then it should have said evam hi sati yadu antas samahitam dhyava prithivyadi, that which exists inside that dhyava prithivya, etc., that is what you have to inquire. That should have been said. It is not said like that. In which this dhyuloka and prithivi loka, these lokas exist, that is what you have to, that substratum, that base, that plane, that ground for this, that is what should be inquired upon. That is how it is said. Not anything. There is no vakya shesha, there is no later statement which says about this. Aspin aka, aspin kamaha samaitaha. The later states, this is what is said. Aspin kamaha samaitaha yesh atma vatavapma iti cha prakriti prakritam dhyava prithivyadi samadhana adharam samadhana adharam akasham akrushya ataya iha atmanam anuvidya pradanti etanscha satyan kama iti samuchayarthena cha shabdena atmanam kamadharam ashitanscha kaman vigneyan vakyashesho darshiti aspin kamaha samaita. In this, the kama, the desire are all established. Meaning whatever you desire, it happens because it is established in that. So, esha atma apagata papma, this atma is a divide of any sin, etc. This also is said. After seeing this, itihi prakritam dhyava prithivyadi samadhana adharam. In which it exists. After saying this, in which this universe exists, it says about that. Akrishya, about that it says, when one person who knows this to be the base, who knows this base, the substratum for this deep loka, loka prithivi loka, etc., and leaves the body, he gains whatever he desires. The result is said. All pervading result. All pervading means whatever you gain, you will get. It is not only limited result. You will go to that loka, you will go to this loka. Whatever you want, you will get. So, iti samuchyarthena, there, the samuchyartha, cha shabdena, etans cha, the chakara is samuchyartha. It adds up both, it connects both. 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

0: factors which are in that, they are all vigneyan vakyashesho. That is what, that substratum is what, in which the desires are established, is what should be understood. This is how the later statements show. 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which gives all the results, vigyayaha, that should be known. Ukta iti gamyate, that is what is said, is how you can understand. Sacha ukte bhyo idabhyo parameshwara iti. Therefore, through the logic which we have present, through the reasons which we have given, it is only paramatma, parabrahman, not your bhutakasha or jivatma. So, nacha kalpita bheda iti. 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So, we have negated the akasha to be dharakasha. Now, the jiva also cannot be dharakasha. Yadyabhi atma shabda iti. 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Why? 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For this reason, deho brahmapuram bhavet, deha, the body, becomes the brahmapura, the place of existence of the attainment, the place of attainment of brahman, where you can gain the knowledge of brahman. That is what it is. Dehehi brahmapurabhyate iti asadharataya deho brahmapuramiti vyapadishyate natu brahmavikarataya. See, deha in the body, it is gained. Body is accepted to be brahmapura because in the body the knowledge of the brahman is gained. This is a special quality. You don't gain the knowledge of brahman outside the body. Where is brahman? Outside there. No, in this body you understand, and then within and without is that brahman you understand. So because of this body you gain the knowledge of brahman. Therefore, for this reason also, not because natu brahma vikartaya, this body is a vikara, a transmission of brahman. So karana karya, that kind of relationship is not, that is not why this body is accepted to be brahmapura. So tathacha brahma shabdartho mukhya bhavati, if you accept it in that way, then the word brahman will refer to the mukhya brahman, the main primary brahman. 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Anyway, even if you are very very very very fixed, no, I can only accept it of the brahmapura, the brahmapura means only the pura of jiva, not as brahman, fine, don't worry, I'll allow you to accept that. Brahmapura, the Brahmapura can mean also the Jivapura. Like this Vatsa Raja, the king of Ujjain, or some king, he has a big fortress. In his palace, he stays in one corner. It does not mean in that area, in his kingdom, there cannot be any other building. Maitreya or some other person has his own palace. So, in that same way, this body is a Brahmapura, your Jiva's Pura. And in that body, that small portion of lotus of the heart, in that whatever small gap void is seen, in that my Brahman exists. The Brahman which we accept exists. In that way we can say. So, upalabdhisthanam, as a place of meditation. Brahmanohi badake pramane baliyasi jivasya sadhake pramane sate brahmalingani kathanchit abheda vakshya jiva vyakhyayante. 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If there are tamana which are stronger, which negate the Brahman to be not the Paraswami. And if there are pramanas which are stronger, which support the jiva to be the Paraswami, the master of this body, then again abheda vakshya, as Brahman and jiva are not different, we have to explain. That tatrishtva tadeva anupravishya, that greater than itself entered. So with that angle you have to explain. Nachaiha brahmano vadakam pramanam sadakam vasti jivasya. But here there is a problem. There is no pramana which can negate the Brahman as the Paraswami, or there is no pramana which can prove the jiva to be the Paraswami. Therefore, there is no need for doing dravida pranayama, touching your nose by circulating your, putting your hand around your head. So that is not necessary. Brahma puravipadeshascha upapadito brahma upalabdhisthanapaya. Brahma puravipadeshascha, this brahma pura, this vipadesha, this meaning also is upapadita, is proven. We have proven the how to derive this meaning of brahma pura. Brahma upalabdhisthanapaya, as the place of gaining the knowledge of Brahman. Arbhakaukastvam cha uktam. Arbhakaukastva, previously we saw a sutra. In that limited place, arbhakaha means a small, limited. So that limitedness, etc., are said for upalabdhisthana. Meditate upon the brahman madhya. In Bhagavad Gita, Krishna says, where should I gain the knowledge of this Brahman? Meditate upon the brow, eyebrow, in between the eyebrow. Will you get a Brahman when you meditate upon? It is a place of meditation, that's all. So, tasmachati sambhave brahmani talinganam va na abrahmani vyakhyanam ujitam iti brahmayo dharakasho na jivabhuta akasho iti. 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When there are pointers which prove that directly this dharakasha to be Brahman, there is no need to go roundabout way to prove, try to prove something which is not provable. Like this akasha or this jiva to be the Brahmapura. The dharakasha inside that Brahmapura. Shravanam mananam anuvidya. Brahma anubhuya. Charanam charas. Charanam cha. Arastesham. 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Bhavati ityartha. Kama charaha, there is this word, kama charaha, lokeshu charo bhavati, kama acharaha, one who desires whatever, that kind of thing he can do whatever he desires, this is the idea. So for that he is giving example. Shravana mananam anuvidya, following the shravana and manana, after gaining the knowledge through the shravana and manana, Brahma anubhuya, gain the knowledge of Brahman. After gaining the knowledge of Brahman, charanam charaha. Any being established in that is charaha. Tesham kameshu charanam bhavati ityartha. Being established in Brahman, that Brahmanishta is what is said as kama charaha, not do whatever you desire. Because this is exactly what Bhagavan Sureshwaracharya Vartikara negates in his Naishkarma Siddhi. He says it is not possible. Apahata Papma. It is very clearly said this Atma is Apahata Papma, is devoid of sin and virtue. Now, Brahma with Brahma iva bhavati. The knower of Brahman verily becomes Brahman. Brahma iva Atma and Brahman is Atma. Now, what will happen to this person who knows the Brahman? He also is not tainted by sin or sorrow. So he can do whatever he wants. If that is the idea you want to understand, that is not possible. There Bhagavan Sureshwacharya, he brings in this idea. What? Do you say that this person, he will do things like before, like the dog. Dog eats whatever it eats. Because of indigestion, it eats lot. So it gets indigestion. It eats this grass and normal grass. Then it vomits. Now what happens after that? It eats the same vomited food. Its own vomited food. This is not the state of the Brahmajnani. He will not even see this Jagat. Because Jagat does not exist for him. So, Kamacharaha means not whatever you desire you do. there is nothing to desire. That's the idea. Syade, that's fine. Fine. Okay. ధరాకాశస్య అన్వేష్టవ్యత్వే సిద్ధే తత్ర విచారో దిజ్యతే నతు తదన్వేష్టవ్యం. బట్ ఇఫ్ ది ధరాకాశ ఇస్ వాట్ షుడ్ బి ఇన్క్వైర్డ్ అపాన్ అండ్ నోన్ అపాన్ దెన్ ది లాజిక్ ఇస్ రైట్ దట్ యు హ్యావ్ టు డూ ఆల్ దిస్ 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But that is not the scene here. Chavadayati, natu etadi ati netadapi iti. Again, he brings in another doubt. 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See, Akasha, that Akasha is also to say that Akasha is Akasha Pradhatva, something exists in that. So to point out to that which exists inside that Akasha, only for that the Dhara Akasha, this term is used. We say, Atha Akasha Parameva Kasmatna Bhavati Ityata. Then why should not accept this Akasha to be that Param Brahman itself? Tam Ched Bruhyu Iti. So the Shruti, if the Akasha is what should be the should be accepted as Param Brahman, Param, then the ultimate, Param, not Param Brahman, the ultimate, then Tam Ched Bruyu, the Shruti says, if he 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insides in, which exists inside it in that way. Yachcha phalavat tad karma kartavyatya chodyate, and whatever is a result, so whatever is associated with that result, any result, means that should be done to gain that result. Only after a process you will be able to gain the result. 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After saying this akasha to be the base substratum for the dhiyu loka prithvi loka, then dhyavrithivyadi abhidhanam vyavahitam api iti sesha. 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He said nanu satyakama jnanasya etat phalam tad anantaram nirdeshat natu daharakasha vedanasya ityatah. But this is not the result whatever was said is not for the daharakasha knowledge. And what satyakama jnanasya, the gaining of the knowledge of satyakama. Satyakama means not that Satyakama disciple or the Acharya who was explained there, but the Satyakama, the one who is the true desirer. Knowing about him, you will gain this result. If you say that is not right. Samuchyarthena cha shabda iti, here the kama is to connect both. 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So this is the idea, whole idea. 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So tad, because of this tad saranama shabda, though there is a direct relationship, close relationship with this Dhyava Prithvi, it crosses that and connects itself to the Dharakasha, that hrutpundarika, that small cavity of at heart. 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So tasmin hrudaya pundarike, hrut pundarike yad antarakasham tad anveshtavyam tyartha. Inside that heart cavity, whatever that space is, that akasha is what to be inquired upon. So this is the idea. Om Purnamadah Purnamidam Purnat Purnamudachyate Purnasya Purnamadaya Purnameva Avashishyate. Om Shanti Shanti Shantihi.
1: 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Dear listeners of Shaivam.org, the next program is Divine Discourse. In this, you are about to listen highlights of Upanishads. The title is Prashna Upanishads, presented by Swami Jyotir Mayananda. Thank you. Om Namah Shivaya.
2: The ninth mantra, in the second question, Indraspam Pranatejasa Rudrosi Parirakshita Tvamantarikshe Charasi Suryaspam Jyotisham Pati. O Prana, you are the effulgent Indra, the ruler of gods. Senses are called Indriyas. Indriyas means instruments of Indra. Indra in Vedic tradition referred to the absolute. Later that term became little of a different meaning. So don't get confused. Simple point, if you read the scriptures, every now and then the question is raised, who is the seer? Who is the hearer? Who is the listener? And answer is given, God, Brahman. That Brahman is the Indra within you that operates through your senses. You must realize you are being led to a very advanced state of religion. Religion where God is not outside, somewhere, in churches, mosques or temples. God is the very basis of your personality, the very fabric of your existence. The very senses are being operated by God within you. You may say, oh, I do that. But your eye is like a rat. And the divine functions go on within you is like a big camel. I'll just repeat again some of the episode. In a desert, caravans, the people who traveled through deserts, they rested during the night. And when they were resting, a camel just became loose and entered into the bushes. A big rope was hanging down from the neck of the camel down on the desert floor. And it was during the dark night, not exactly night, but evening time, dusk. A rat caught a hold of the rope or the leash and went on moving. As the rat pulled the leash, saw behind it, camel was coming. The rat developed the ego. I am the mover of the soul camel. And the camel was amused and followed the rat until the rat comes to a pit of water. The rat stops and the camel says, oh Lord, move on. The rat said, if I move on, I will plunge myself into that, I will die. The camel said, all right, come, sit on my back. So the rat sits on the back. Camel moves on and crosses that little pit. The rat comes down again and forgot that it was unable to cross a very little pitfall. it was a camel that did it. So, and that's, that predicament is there in every individual. The ego develops the idea, I am the one doing it. I am responsible. This is my world. But behind the ego's attainments is a big camel. The divine plan behind you or divine presence. When you are in deep trouble, you surrender willingly, unwillingly, and that camel moves on, allows you to cross over deep troubles. You have crossed over many troubles, amazing troubles that you can't imagine. It will blow your mind away if you were to think. From which time you were born up till now, you could have been dead 100 times. But thanks to the camel, but thanks to the rat, the ego rat has not understood. So that's what we imply. He who moves your senses, he who directs your mind, manipulates your intellect, that he is absolute. Brahman. When you go to sleep, ego is not handling you. You are being handled by the divine plan. Ego is out. And everything becomes recharged within you. Things that were disorganized, just like someone has an excellent secretary. When he's relaxing, the secretary comes and arranges all things, including his computers or whatever. So, divine self becomes your inner secretary, arranges everything in a profound way. Your unconscious, subconscious, your nervous system, the fights that have been going on between tissues and bacterias, inflammations that have been settling in different parts of the body. Countless things. Who is handling it? The same one who is handling this vast cosmos. The sun, moon, stars, Mars, Jupiter. Millions of suns in the vastness of space. An entire universe is being conducted by that profound intelligence. With tremendous grace, with that mighty grace, and handling little flowers with every little petal so well, graciously created. Birds, their feathers, all this I can go on telling. But how is it doesn't this enter the mind? You are living in that world, you are not alone, you are not deserted. The proof? Put your hand near your nose. You are breathing. Your head near your heart pulsates. All things go on. Therefore, the great secret of your inner peace and enrichment is how much can you allow yourself to feel that you are under the umbrella of divine support. And it's just like a child in the arms of a mother. How much the child feels the joy of being in the arms of the mother. That to that extent the child feels so blessed. Likewise, any moment, if your mind is spiritually sensitive, the sense of being blessed is beyond imagination. And that's called practice of samadhi. I'm talking about a very advanced level of samadhi. All this may not come so easily, but that's your target, day by day. Satsanga goes on putting this idea into your mind. Go on listening. Go on again and again asserting, even though the mind is wandering, say, I am a ray of God. God is within me, sustaining. All painful things that bother my mind, there is a divine purpose behind them. Let me handle my life according to my intelligence that God has conferred on me. utilize my effort, self-effort, to the best way it is possible, but never forget the grace that underlies your self-effort. All this becomes a profound spiritual movement. You are the protector in the form of Rudra. Rudra is an aspect of Lord Shiva. What the mantra is pointing out, that this universe is being sustained by God or Brahman, or allegorically the prana. That prana that flows in you in the form of breaths sustains all your vital functions. That very prana, in its transfigured state, is Brahman, the Absolute. That all the cosmic functions are because of Brahman, the Absolute. Likewise, all the functions of your body, mind, intellect and senses, they are sustained by Brahman, the Absolute. Your soul is not different from Brahman. Your soul is a reflected self, just like shining sun reflecting in a jar. The reflected sun seems different, seems limited, but the reality, it is the sun. Your idea of I am is extremely limited. Your purpose is to allow the revelation to occur within you, that you are made in the image of God, grow in the image of God, and become, break away from the illusion of individuality, realize I am that. But the simple point here, to recognizing the presence of God within you in the form of prana, in a relaxed mind, think how blessed you are. That the cosmic self that sustains this whole world, same self, is sustaining your body, your mind, your intellect. Every pore of your body breathes because of the cosmic self. And that cosmic self plays the role of Brahma, the creator, Vishnu, the sustainer, Shiva, the destroyer. And all these functions go on in your body, At every step. There are new soul cells are being born. That's the work of Brahma. Old cells are being demolished, the work of Shiva. And between this demolishing and creating process, there's sustaining Vishnu. While this is going on in your body, same is going on in the cosmos. Same is going on in every farm, seeds you sow. They begin to germinate, changes occur, their normal form perishes. I will not lead too much that way. But directing your attention to I am prana, and then building up this immense inspirational meditation, that as if I am prana, that I am shining through the sun. I'm blowing through the breeze. Not only energy is operating on the earth planet, but energy is operating through the entire cosmos. But how can you separate? Yadatmamavi varshasya ima pranate praja anandarupa tishthanti kamayannam bhavishyatiti. O prana, when you shower down rain, these creatures sit delighted, with the expectation that there will be abundance of food to fulfill their desires. Just very physical reality. Think of how the farmers sow their fields, expecting to have good harvest. But all that will not be possible if rain doesn't come down. But when rain begins to come down, how delighted they are. This is about farmers, but think of the all creatures in deserts, in all over the world, all types of creatures, big giraffes, bears, all types, deer, antelopes. how they look forward for rain. And when the clouds gather, they sit delighted, waiting for the nourishing water to enter their throat. Now, physically, it's inspirational how cosmic plan allows water to descend from the sky, nourishing the earth, life to be sustained. But put yourself to another level. All these descriptions are allegorical. If you have sattvic sentiments, you are gathering clouds of a different type. And the joy you will experience on that basis will be of a higher quality. Most profoundly, if you have been doing japa, meditation, and doing good deeds, succeeding in your integral yoga, you will be generating positive impressions in your unconscious. When those impressions become intense, that called dharma megha, cloud of virtue gather in your unconscious, your soul, having even a sniff of that cloud of virtue, dances like a peacock. Your soul is constantly waiting for an inner sense of peace, tranquility, a joyous expansion, a sense of soaring beyond limitations. And that is not dependent upon happenings. Day by day you go to sleep. Your entry into deep sleep is not dependent upon how much money you have, not dependent upon physical data of your possessions, dependent upon you, your state of mind, your attitude, and how you have lived through the day. If you have lived through the day in a relaxed way, done your duties well, you are led to deep sleep. In deep sleep, all your negativity moves away from you and you are being, a rain comes down, a shower of energy, revitalizing your brain, revitalizing your nerves, revitalizing you from toes to the head. Wake up refreshed. All don't wake up with the same degree of refreshment, but that's the function of sleep. In Hindi it's called sona. Sona is gold. So the sleep example I have given only to show, just like in sleep there was a downpour of energy in you and you enjoyed it. Likewise, if you were to keep your mind free of the pressure of ego by deeper understanding, a deeper integration, when you do your duties well, lived your life in an integral way, ego becomes very relaxed, as if you have no ego. I have explained that in the terms of ego becomes transparent, even though it is strong, but you can see through your ego. Then that ego is called relaxed ego, sattvic ego. Once you have sattvic ego, your vision is not obstructed by the ego. Your vision is seeing beyond your ego to the dharma megha, the God's gracious clouds waiting to drown you in nectar. Mother always likes to drown the child in her love. God also does the same thing. So that's the rain. O prana, when you shower down rain, that prana is God, the cosmic self, the source of all vitality. All these creatures, all souls, they delight in the three lokas, in the physical plane where the senses are important, in the plane of the sentiments, in the plane of your understanding. Rain comes down. Rain, rain. Yadatamavi Ratyaspam Pranaika Rishi Ratta Vishwasya Satpati Vayamadyasya Datara Pitatvam Matarishvanaha. You are devoid of sacraments. All that it implies, that Brahman within you is the purest of the pure. Everything else has to go through some sacrament. But the absolute self is pure. Everything else, the world is like a projection, projections of mind. Brahman is like the screen. Projections can create all type of drama. rains, thunder, lots of ugly things. But the screen doesn't have to wash itself off. It's always pure, untouched. God within you, the real I am, that prana of pranas, is ever untouched. So never go through the idea, how many bad karmas have I done and where, how can I wash them off? Link yourself to prana within you and realize I am that. You are the non-dual sage. You are the consumer of oblations. And all prayers are directed towards that God, Brahman. We offer oblations to you. O Matarishwa, another name for wind god. Wind is another name for prana. Wind is symbolic. You are the sporter in the sky. It is the prana that gathers clouds in the sky. For sport. Because all these gathering of the clouds, etc., do not impact upon the sky. This is an allegorical language. They don't create any scratch in the sky. All things happen in the world as divine sport. For individual point of view, it's divine torture. It's not a sport. Everything has pain in it. You work for it. No pain, no gain. But if you are in tune with God within you, then everything is a sport. And that's the ideal of life. Life fully successful. You are in the arms of Divine Mother or Divine Self. You are enfolded by absolute love. And all things that go on is like clouds floating before you while you are the sky. But imagine, you are the Satpati of the universe. Pati is the Lord. Sat, good. Absolutely good. You are our Father.
3: Swamiji, I have a question. First, thank you for your words today. Somehow, I've been hearing you for 4 years, but there's something in me that was able today to receive deeper.
2: That's the purpose of listening again and again. Because it rings the bell.
3: So, deeply grateful for that.
2: Okay.
3: The question is, at the end of the story of the rat and the camel, you said, surrender willingly or unwillingly.
2: Unwillingly. But I'm implying that people suffer a lot when there is a negative situation has come. But all their sufferings and worries don't make any change. Even divine plan, things have to work out in a particular way, it does. While you go on worrying unnecessarily. Someone has given you a message that someone is coming by plane. And suppose you sit back and you just go on imagining. Suppose he started. Suppose he didn't start in time and didn't catch the plane. Or suppose he is in the plane. And suppose some ISIS people has gone there. While you are creating all that, plane is under the divine hand. It is happening. You had another choice. You would have kept your mind relaxed. Someone is coming and just relax. Human mind has its own choice to enter into worries and anxieties or keep itself calm and relaxed. But that choice comes to you if you develop that art of devotion. When the art of devotion is there, then you leave the world in hands of God. You know, by your worrying, things are not going to change. Then why? Why not let God worry about it? But this subtle thing has to become a habit, internal. It requires practice. Practice of surrender. But what the basic point is, whether you know or not that God is doing it, God does it. If you knew and has a kind of congenial understanding, you will enjoy it. Adversity will give you a kind of benefit that prosperity doesn't. Prosperity gives you also a kind of benefit. Adversity and prosperity both are designed by God for enriching your soul. While God has created that, from your personal point of view, also God has given you intelligence not to invoke adversity, but always go after prosperity. But while you are doing it, you must understand, if adversity comes to you, you should not become completely frustrated. Because by the time you have faced your adversity and the challenge, with passage of time, you look back and say that adversity was actually a blessing. And I have given you many examples of that. For example, a person catches a plane and suddenly he's late and plane has gone on. He's now grieving, etc. And suddenly he hears the plane was hijacked. But 6 hours of his grief can't be turned into any brief form of experience. And then he realizes how wonderful it was that he missed the plane. If a higher type of art is there, then that type of inner faith is there. As long as you are doing your duty well, do not allow your mind to get into worry and anxiety. If it is worrying, think of what is the remedy. Work for it. Put self-effort as a highlighted movement within you, then worry with the faith. You are doing your self-effort well. Everything, if there is adversity, as you cross over it, you will be proud and you will give message and teaching to others. Look, I was suffering from that and I had double suffering than you are having. And look, how do I look? I'm joking, but yeah, idea to understand. People who write their biographies, autobiographies, they highlight their suffering. And that makes the book sell more. If they didn't have suffering, it is not sellable. I'm saying jokingly, but try to understand life's mysterious way life moves in the world. Many things you think it shouldn't have been, it is a curse. But realize they are part of your enrichment. Prosperity, adversity, all are leading you on. Behind all the simple message, surrender, Godward movement. Easily said, but also understand it is not so simple, so have patience. Day by day, go through a rhythmic plan of your life. Time to meditate, time to do japa, time to doing your duties and so forth. Rhythmic. So every day you live, you have lived as a pilgrimage, as a day of worship, a day of Diwali, a new day, the year's, New Year's Day. So one can be extremely clever. If you have that attitude, you are the cleverest fox that ever lived. Okay, that's my blessing. Be a fox.
3: Good evening, Swamiji. Sometime this past week, you said something about it's necessary to have good, obviously, but it's necessary to have evil also.
2: Oh, yes, and today also I'm saying it.
3: I'm sorry, I didn't hear you.
2: Today also I'm saying it. Ego is of 3 types. Sattvic ego, rajasic ego, tamasic ego. Tamasic ego obscures your vision completely. It's like if something black you're holding before your eyes. Rajasic ego is diffused, but it doesn't allow you to see things clearly. Sattvic ego is transparent. So when you have sattvic ego, as if you have no ego. When we say you shouldn't have ego, it means you have sattvic ego. Literally, if you don't have ego, then you are not practical personality. No one can exist if there is no ego in the person. That's correct. But when you have sattvic ego, mystically speaking, you have no ego. Because you are not restricted by it. You use your ego firmly. It is a kind of a marble stick. You use it firmly. It is stronger than other egos. It is full of faith. But at the same time, it is not restricting your vision. And with this, I'm going to conclude. Om Shanti.
1: 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Title is Sage Upamanyu, the Exalted Devotee of Lord Shiva, presented by Karthik Ramachandran Seshadri, Thank you. Om Namah Shivaya.
4: Saya esho antara hridaya akashaha hiranmaya purushaha. Taittiriya Upanishad. So, asavyo vasarpati neela grivo vilohitaha. Meditate on that personality in the middle of the sun. Sauramandala madhyastam sambam samsara beshadam neela grivam virupaksham namami shivam avyayam. Parashara Upapuranam, first verse, first chapter says that. Shiva Sankalpa Suktam, 15th verse. Vedahametam purusham mahantam adityavarnam tamasakparastat yasya yonim paripashyanti veera tanme manas shiva sankalpamastu. Again, by transcending, one can transcend the three modes of material nature by meditating on that Veda Purusha Mahadeva, who is described as Trilochana Uma Sahaya, who is described as Krittivasa, five-faced, ten-headed, three-eyed, Neelakanta, Neelagriva, Kapardi, Vilohita, etc. Shvetashvatara Upanishad, 3rd chapter, 8th verse. 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There is no other way apart from this. If one wants to achieve moksha, one has to surrender to Mahadeva, engage in bhakti to Mahadeva, there is no other way. And Ishvara Gita also confirms that Mahadeva says, Vedaham sarvame vedam. Namam janati kaschana prahur mahantam purusham mam ekam tatvadarshinaha. So tatvadarshis, the yogins who are wanting to attain that ultimate reality, they will only come to the conclusion that I alone am the supreme. Mam ekam, I am that one supreme reality. They will come to this conclusion. And I am that ultimate purusha, Veda purusha. And I alone am beyond the three modes of material nature. He says in the Ishvara Gita, 2nd chapter, 47th to 49th verse. And then goes on, Tandiruvacha, Tandi Maharshi glorifies in this way. He says, Tandiruvacha, Pavitranam Pavitrasvam Gatir Gatimatavara Atyugram Tejasam Tejas Tapasam paramam tapaha. Pavitranam pavitras. You are the holiest of the holiest, O Mahadeva. Mahadeva is actually the smallest of the smallest. We say that. Aniyasam aniyamsam brigadyascha brigattaram. Anoraniyan mahatomahiyan. He is the smallest of the smallest. And the largest of the largest. Brigatecha varshiyase chanamo. Vriddhayatasam vridvane chanamo. Rudram says. So like that, he is described as the holiest of the holiest. Gatir gati matam vara. You are the ultimate refuge. And there is no other greater refuge than you. When the halahala poison came, everybody, Vaikuntha was destroyed, Brahmaloka was destroyed, Vishnu turned black on account of that poison. Krishna tamapa Vishnu, Vyasa says that. The story is present in Matsya Puranam, Kurma Puranam, Vayu Puranam, Brahmanda Puranam, Padma Puranam, Skanda Puranam, etc. And then Vaikuntha Vasis also were in trouble. Brahmaloka Vasis were also in trouble. Brahma and Vishnu were affected, but ultimate Gati, they had to surrender to Mahadeva. The Tripurasura Vadam also, the Devas were not able to do anything. Brahma, Vishnu were not able to do anything. They had to surrender to Mahadeva to destroy the Tripurasuras. Tarakasura, they were not able to manage Tarakasura because Tarakasura acquired a boon saying that only the son of Mahadeva will be able to kill me. No one will be able to kill me. So that's the boon that he acquired. Brahma and Vishnu were trembling. They were not able to do anything. And they had to surrender to Mahadeva. And through the energy of Parashakti and Paramashiva, Kartikeya was born to destroy Tarakasura. And Andhakasura created a havoc. None of the Devas were able to do anything. Brahma, Vishnu also. And they had to surrender to Mahadeva. Gajasura, Jalandhara. We can go on. So many examples are there. So that's where Gatir Gati Matam Vara. Tandi Maharshi says, you are the ultimate refuge. There is no other greater refuge than you. And Atyugram Tejasam Tejas. Tejas means effulgence. You are the ultimate effulgence. Like the Hiranmayena Patrena. With that, Mahadeva the effulgence that is coming out of the body of Mahadeva, with that effulgence only this world functions. Brahma and Vishnu and Indra are able to function. They are able to do their duties. Hiranmayena patrena satyasya vigitam mukam tattvam pushan apavrano satya dharmaya drishtaye. Golden effulgence is coming out of the body of Mahadeva. I want to see that personality, mukham, I want to see that face of the divine personality who is covered with golden effulgence. Ishavasya Upanishad, 15th verse. This verse is also present in the Brihadaranyaka Upanishad. The next verse says, Pushan.

0: Aditya Sannibaha. Infinite effulgence is coming out of the body of Mahadeva. Again, Saura Puranam, chapter 45, verse 58. Satyam Brahma Mahadevam Purusham Krishna Pingalam Urdhva Retasam Ishanam Virupaksham Ajam Dhruvam. So here again, that Satyam Brahma Mahadevam comes into a slight modification, that mantra. Shiva Purana, 7th canto, 2nd section, 6th chapter, 13th verse. Ambikapatir Ishanaha Pinaki Vrishavahanaha Eko Rudrah Param Brahma Purushaha Krishna Pingalaha. Linga Purana, canto 2, chapter 18, sloka 38. Satyam Brahma Mahadevam Purusham Krishna Pingalam Urdhva Retasam Ishanam Virupaksham Ajodbhavam. Very similar verse we saw in the Saura Puranam. So like this, there are many references. I just want to bring that up to say that actually even we see Thandi Maharshi saying this, glorifying Lord Shiva as, you are that personality who is described as Radhagam Satyam Param Brahma in the Atharvana Vedam. So he brings that point again. So these are some of the references, sample references. There are many more references like this indicating Mahadeva is that ultimate reality who is glorified by this mantra. And you are the grantor of the moksha to people who strive for it. You are that ultimate object of meditation.
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2: 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Title is Akshara Manamalai, presented by Sri Nochur Venkatraman. 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Om Namah Shivaya.
3: Then Bhagavan said, it is your real nature. You are that. What is that? Your own existence is its Swarupa. Kanakamma herself, she used to say, we used to wonder how this person is asking so many questions to Bhagavan. In that profound presence, may very few people, devotees, used to dare to ask. So he asked Bhagavan, still you have to say something about that state. Then Bhagavan said, Eppadi solradhu vai? You can neither express it, nor can you deny its experience. Only when you get it, you will know. And one day, this devotee was sitting near Bhagavan's couch. And as usual, Bhagavan was radiating that profound silence. And on that day, suddenly his mind became quiet. His intellect became quiet. There was a profound state of beingness. At that time, Bhagavan was looking at another side. Bhagavan, with his leg problem, back problem, he could not suddenly turn, but he, using all his power, he turned towards Devaraja Mudaliar and looked at him. Then this person who was asking so many questions, he asked Bhagavane, Idudana Adu. He asked Bhagavan, is this that? Bhagavan smiled and just shook his head. Adutha vaidu. That alone is this. So that is Arul Sheer. Even if you have the taste of it, you have to hear it from the master. Confirmation has to come from the Acharya. When he tells you that what you have found is your real nature, abide there, move not. Another story is when another devotee, She had that experience, a very old granny. She was working in kitchen, a child widow. At that time, that very orthodox, she had already learnt all Tamil Vedantic books by the time she came to Bhagavan. When she saw Bhagavan and stayed here, slowly she found the experiential wisdom also. But she wanted to hear from Bhagavan. So one day when Bhagavan came to dining hall, after breakfast he was standing there, nobody was near him. This amma went near Bhagavan, did a namaskar and sang a song in Tamil, Kaivalya Navanitam. It's a Vedantic work where the disciple, after getting that experience, goes to the master and tells him, "O Lord, you have been following me for innumerable births, and you are constantly, you are whispering this teaching from within, but I failed to listen. Now for redeeming me, you came out in this beautiful form to give me liberation. You have given me that great blessing of jnanam, liberation. What can I do in return? How can I return? How can I pay my gratitude to you?" This is the song. Ayyane, ananda janmangal enadule enayandam ayyane, upadeshikya velivanda guruve potri, uyave mukti nalhum udavikki or udavi nayen seyumarondrum kaanen thiruvadi potri potri. I can only do namaskar to you. I cannot do anything else. For the great boon that you have showered on me, I can only do namaskara to you. I cannot do anything else. When she sang this song, Bhagavan heard with a smile and then said, "The answer for this song is there in that very work, in the next verse." This is Bhagavan's answer. Bhagavan said, "Yeah, adukku badil adutha paattile irukke." Said, "The answer for this song is there in the next verse." And the next verse is, the guru, hearing the state of the disciple, with open hands calls him with so much joy. Shishyan ivvaru koora deshigan magizhundu nokki, with delight the guru looked at the disciple. Kittavayanave azhaithu, he said, "Come near," and said, "Dushtamam tadaigal moonrum todaraada vannam." You have got it, but be careful. Three hurdles can come. You can doubt your experience. You can fall back to ignorance. You can also misapprehend the experience, wrongly understand the experience. These three doshas can come. Without falling to these three doshas, swarupa jnana nishthana irupayagil. If you can abide as swarupa jnana nishtha, if you can abide in yourself unswervingly in that jnana sthiti, you can abide in that self experience without any slip. That is the greatest dakshina, guru dakshina. That is the greatest upakara that you can give me back. The greatest upakara that the disciple can do to the master is by following the teaching, abiding in that state, by becoming a sweet fruit of that atmajnana, that self-experience. So, swarupajnana nishthana irupayagil nishayyum udaviyame. That is the only help that I am seeking from you. The guru is seeking from the disciple. That is what Bhagavan in another form tells Arunachala. You brought me here. If you fail to make me complete, your name will get spoiled. So Guru is always afraid about disciple. Kind of blackmail. Bhagavan said, if you fail to make me Purna, if I am not abiding in that experience completely, your name will get spoiled. So be careful. Swarup Irupayagil Nishayum Udaviyame Shira Yadith Nirvanamai Shaidu Shira Yadith Nirvanam Brahma Nirvana. So this word is not brought by Buddhism. It is there in Bhagavad Gita, in the Upanishads, everywhere it is there, that Nirvana. Brahma Nirvana Mrchati. Gita, many places you find in Bhagavad Gita, that Nirvanam, that Niravarana, that Ajnana is removed, ignorance is removed, and you know that you are the Self. Your own existence as I am has no limitation of the body or the mind or the intellect or the personality. You are bodiless, mindless, egoless, worldless. You are that pure, eternal, ever pure, Purnavastu, Nitya Shuddha Buddha Mukta Swarup. That teaching is Amritanubhava. Once you absorb it, assimilate it into your being, that when it becomes your own anubhuti, that gives you that sheer. Sheer means power. That power of jnanam. Shankaracharya, in one of his commentaries, he says, viryam. Viryam means what? Power means what? Sheer. Here Bhagavan uses the word sheer. Sheer means Vishayaihi anabhibhavatvam. He says, even though you have heard this teaching, you have understood it intellectually, when a situation comes in life, you just get shaken by that. This jnana will not help you because it is not absorbed, it is not assimilated in your system. It has not become your nature. It is standing away from you. So that is lack of power. So the power of jnanam is when it becomes yours. It is no more the jnanam of the book. It is yours. And even like the moment you go near a serpent, a cobra just lifts its hood like that. Like that, the jnanam becomes so much in you that when the situation arises, you are so alert like a cobra. That is the example that they give. You are so alert that nothing can make you shake, make you slip from that state. Not simply incidents. Any affectations to the body or the mind should not shake. Dehendriya prana manodhiyam yo janmapyayakshut bhaya tarsha krichraihi samsara dharmaihi avimuhyamanaha smritya harehe bhagavata pradhanaha. This is the definition of Bhagavatam. Deha indriya prana manodhyam. Intellect, senses, prana, mind. All these adjuncts create some disturbance in that jnana sthiti. Janma, birth, death, hunger. If the lecture goes beyond 11 o'clock, hunger, thirst, Baya, fear. Tarsha, desire, craving. This tarsha which Buddha calls as Trishna. That craving. Krichrai, some kind of afflictions. Samsara dharmai, all these are the dharma of samsaram. Because you cannot change it. You will not be able to change the nature of the world. It has the same quality. Even after your jnanam. But you are not affected by it. How? By the power of the jnanam. Smrityaharehe, by that smriti. By that smriti of the Lord, by the smriti of the self, Atma, that Ishvara, you are merged there, you are not affected by these things. We could see it in Bhagavan. Devaraja, Dwarakanath Reddy, Balaram Reddy, once said, KVS used to constantly quote that, used to say, Bhagavan always used to say that there is no body for a jnani. That seemed to be very utopian idea. But when that cancer came, his body was eaten by that disease. In that state, that was the greatest teaching period. See, even the Upanishads say that when the jnani is affected by terrible disease, that is the period when that bliss is boundless. Yadvyahitastade tapati tadevasya paramam tapaha. The Brihadaranyaka Upanishad says, Yadvyahitaha tapati. The jnani, when he suffers physical afflictions, it is like you can cut a chocolate many pieces, each and every bit will taste sweet. Like that, when the jnani is affected physically so much, the tapas becomes so powerful. Like the fire, when it is going to end, when the fuel is going to be finished, it will have big flames. Like that, in that state, yadvyahitastapati tadevasya paramam tapaha. It is the greatest tapas. So much of tapas comes in the jnani in that period. So Balaram Reddy said, we could understand that Bhagavan is bodiless only in that state. Even when the disease affected him so much, that jnanasthiti has no change. When devotees came to him, he said, who is suffering? One of our presidents, Bhagavan's sister, of course, Bhagavan's sister, she went to Bhagavan and said, Bhagavan, by your grace, many devotees got their disease cured. Why don't you put your hand in your left hand and cure this disease? Bhagavan said, do you think I have a mind to do that? First I have to think I have a body, then I have to think I have a disease in my hand, then I have to put one hand in the other hand and should do the sankalpa that it should get cured. To do so much, where is mind for me? So here mind means ignorance. Mind is not simply thought waves. It means ignorance. Ignorance is no more there. That conviction that I am the self, born of that samadhi, born of that nirvikalpa prajna, is so clear that in all the states it remains without any covering to that glow, cloudless, adhumaiva pavakaha. The Upanishad says, smokeless fire. It's a beautiful simile. Somebody can write a book on that caption. Smokeless fire. Now people are searching for some name for some book. It's a smokeless fire. And the fire, that flame goes up, not covered by any smoke like that. That jnana is so clear, so unclouded, so pure. And in all situations, the jnani is depending only in the power of that jnana, not on the power of the body or power of the world. You can put it in other ways, in other form. He is only depending on the Lord, Ishvara. He is not depending on anything else, not depending on the power of his devotees or disciples or money. If we put our faith in anything, it will deceive us. The Upanishad says, if you hold on to anything, you will come to sorrow. One day it will leave you. Brahmatam paradadyo atmano anyatra brahmaveda. Kshatram tam paradadyo atmano anyatra kshatram veda. Whatever you hold on to, it will leave you. Even health, it is good, nice to be healthy, but you cannot depend on health. One person known to me has been running, jogging every day because he had diabetes. So he said, somebody told me this is good exercise, so every day I am running. After 10 years I asked, has your sugar come down? He said, no, it is in the same position. Then why are you running? That is my prarabdha. He said, to run is my destiny, that is also continuing, this is also continuing. So health also, when you are healthy, it is beautiful, it is nice to be healthy, but even that you cannot depend upon, hold on to. The body you cannot depend. Even mind you cannot depend. Intellect you cannot depend. Great intellectuals in the world, they have forgotten their own names. In their old age, everything disappears. How will you depend on this knowledge? This also you cannot hold on to. The power of knowledge also will leave. So something more deeper, something which is stable, which will never leave you. And the revelation of that thing you get every day only in one state. Again I come back to deep sleep. The state where you are nirvana. Nirvana mai. Bhagavan said nirvana. What is nirvana? Every day in deep sleep you have nirvana. Everything is taken away. Whatever is going to leave you in death leaves you in deep sleep. The body leaves you, the mind leaves you, the personal self leaves you, the intellect leaves you, everything leaves you, and something is there which will never leave you. If you recognize it in the waking state, and if you remain as that in the waking state, that is the greatest sheer, arul sheer. Arul sheer also, sheer means in our Tamil system, in marriage, when a bride is brought, they will bring all kind of items, sweet, gold, everything. They will, it is called a sheer. Sheer varishambo men. That also is meant. Sheer means greatest treasure, greatest gift. And the greatest gift that Arunachala can give you is Arul Sheer. The gift of grace by which you will become whole, complete. It will remove all your deformities. That is why in another song Bhagavan says, நகைக்கிடமிலைனின் அருள் நகையிட்டுப்பார். தேர் பகவான் சேஸ் ஐ வில் ஹாவ் மெனி டிஃபார்மிட்டிஸ் இன் மீ. ஃபிசிக்கலி நோ ஒன் கேன் பிகம் பர்ஃபெக்ட். மென்டலி தேர் வில் 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When the Turiya Vastu comes in, all the three states will look good. You will have many problems. That is why we see spiritually evolved beings, even though they suffer financially, they will be happy. Even though they suffer health-wise, they will be happy. And there are people who are healthy, who are financially in good position, who are respected by the world, not at all happy. Always having a very long face. The moment you look at them, you will get initiated into tragedy. They have that power. One look is enough. So much power is there. They have everything. And if you ask what is your problem, you know, the answer also is very mysterious, because they say, we don't know something. See, problem like us is such problems comes to us. Problem of, that we face is such problems sometimes come to us. And how can we answer? When such people come, they can put all their problems for exhibition. And the answer is, I will put all my problems to them. So you cannot solve the problem and be finished with it. The only way is bring in that divine element. When bhakti comes, when the experience of God comes, when you know that Ishvara is there, that Purnatvam is there, once that ray of grace touches you, with all imperfections, you will look good. With all imperfections and deformities, you will feel happy. I am only this much. Doesn't matter. You have to seek that element. In Bhagavatam, you see one small child, Dhruva. His father was a king, but he was denied even the right to sit on his father's lap by his stepmother. So this child got affected. And this child said, went to his mother crying. And his mother said, what to do? Your father is very partial with that lady. I cannot do anything. The only way for you is to worship the Lord. Seek His grace. Mother gave that teaching to that child. Do you know what this child did? This mother perhaps thought, this child will go to puja room, meditation room and sit. But this child directly went to forest to do penance, tapas. And suddenly Lord became anxious, because a small child without knowing how to do tapas is going to forest. And now it is my duty to help him. So he sent another sage, Narada. He came on the way, on the path. And that sage with Veena, with a musical instrument, Veena in his hand, he came and said, child, where are you going? This child did a prostration, namaskar, and said, Master, I am going to do tapas. He's only 5 years old. And that sage asked, my dear boy, do you know what tapas is? I do not know. Then he asked, do you know what qualifications you should have to do tapas? I do not know. Do you know what mantra to chant? I do not know. Do you know where to sit for tapas? I do not know. Do you know what asana you should sit? That also I do not know. Then how are you going? That is your problem. You have come before me. I have not called you. Lord has sent you in front of me. Now this is your problem. It is not my problem. That is what Bhagavan said. Varuddidum talai vidhi arunachala. It is your destiny. Now teach me what I should do, how I should meditate, how I should contemplate, what mantra I should chant. Give me that, I will do it. Then the sage embraced that boy, put his hand on his head and whispered the mantra into his being and made him go to the bank of river Yamuna and meditate. So see, this is the secret of spiritual life. You need only that yearning, everything else will be supplied. Once the fire of that hunger, spiritual thirst, is invoked, that has power to invite all the divine elements in the world. As I said yesterday, your body is the world. Once that fire of spiritual yearning arises in the heart, it will shake each and every element in the universe. Everything will come in front of you to help you. The book will come. The teacher will come. Something will come. When I was studying in my school days, I wanted to read one spiritual book. It is very rare to find. So I was searching, I went to many ashrams, inquired about that book. I could not get. One day, after 2 or 3 days, the postman brought that book to me. I was wondering who sent that rare book. There was a letter from another devotee. He said, I felt that I should send you this book. That is the answer. See, what is this power? So such things will constantly happen in spiritual life. That is Arul Sir. This is the power of Arul, power of grace, which will be activated. Anugraha Shakti. Srishti, Stiti, Samhara, Tirodhana and Anugraha. This Anugraha is the fifth force. Creation, sustenance, destruction, disappearance and grace. Grace is the fifth power which is ever active. Once you tune to that stream, that will be activated in your life. That will get activated and things will start happening. Master will come, satsang will come, books will come, teaching will come, insights will come, mantra will come. Right attitude will come. Right place to stay will come. Everything will come. Everything will be supplied. Yoga kshemam vahamyaham. So that Bhagavan says, Shirai ajit, removing my spiritual ignorance, nirvanamai shet, make me recognize that nirvana state. The state where the body, the intellect, the ego is not there, but the self is the revelation of the ever revealed. That truth is completely uncovered. That nirvana state, show me that state, reveal me that state. Lift the veil from my intellect. Let me behold that effulgence. And then, arul sirai alith, like a mother, make me absorb that experience. Make me assimilate that experience into my system and in my life. Every moment, let me hold to that jnana and live. Generally, after getting that jnana, a sadhaka can slip back to the worldly life depending on ajnana. So Bhagavan says, make me hold on to that jnana and live. Let me not hold on to ignorance and live. Let me hold to your grace, your power, your yogakshema shakti, and live peacefully in this world, unconcerned about anything. Arul Shirai Alit. You are my mother, you are my father. Bhagavan says in one of his Navamani Malai, in the last song, Bhagavan says, even before I got this realization, right from my childhood, I was aware of Arunachala's power operating in my life, like the compassion of a mother, wisdom of the father. Ammayum appanum aayenai bhoomiyil aakki alithu ammahimayayin aalkadal veendu aalundidum mun. Before I could fall into the ocean of ignorance, in manam manni iluthu, you entered my life and pulled my mind towards you. Un padathil iruthinayal, you made my mind abide in your padam, in your state. Chinmayanam Arunachala. Arunachala, your very nature is chit, awareness. Arul chitram enne, how can I express the power of your grace? The sport of your grace. You made me abide in that state, Arunachala. How can I express that might of your grace? So Bhagavan has given us what is Arul Shir. Arul Shir means that power operates in your life as Ishwara. This Ishwara principle, a jnani will come to know after realizing the self. When he leads the life, he will come to know that he is an eternal child playing in the presence of a mother and father. He is Amma Appa. That power, like a mother fondles you, takes care of you, like father disciplines you, puts you in order, and completes your spiritual life. Thayinul anbu vaitar, thandayul arivu vaitar. Muruganar Swami gave a description to it. Thayinul anbu vaitar, thandayul arivu vaitar. As knowledge is the element of father, and compassion, love is the element of mother, both becomes activated, and this jnani feels so much complete, perfect, whole, like a child. Growing in the presence of his affectionate, loving parents, whole world becomes his home. Shankaracharya says, whole world is our home, and Mother Parvati is our mother, and Shiva is our father. All are our relatives, brothers and sisters. Everyone is same. Mata cha Parvati Devi, Pita Devo Maheshwaraha, Bandhava Shiva Bhaktascha Swadesho Bhuvanatrayam. Wherever you go, you find your home there. Because Ishwara is your father, he is your mother. All creatures are your relatives only. They all belong to you. So that kind of completion is Arul Shir. That is the gift. After, when usually parents will say to their son, if you come first in your class, we will give you a surprise gift. Like that, Arunachaleshwara is giving a surprise gift to the devotee. What is his gift? His gift is his grace, his protection, his love, that joy, that complete regard. Bhagavan, all his life, had that regard to that power. He was always aware of that power which was moving around him. That is why in the former days of ashram, when this ashram setup was not there, one day there was no grains, no food in the ashram. One tumbler of grain or something was there. And Annamalai Swami has written about this incident. There were about 30-40 devotees. How can we cook? Bhagavan said, bring that. He asked them to bring that one tumbler of that atta or something, or rava. He started cooking with it. Put it in the vessel. The water started boiling. Started cooking. And within few minutes, a big bullock cart came. And bags of the same grain descended there. Who brought it? Arunachaleshwara's duty. That is why one day when Bhagavan saw some grains have spilt there, he was gathering one by one those rice from the near the that Nisharva Ugranam store. So one devotee asked Bhagavan, why are you doing this? With so much pain you are picking one by one the grains. Bhagavan said, you know, I am answerable to Arunachala. For each grain, I am answerable to him. Annamalaiki badal kudukano. For each rice grain, I am answerable to him, accountable to him. So that was his attitude. Ishvara's attitude is, he is ready to do anything for his son. So that is Arul Shir. Bhagavan says, give me that covering of that Arul, that grace. It is not actually a prayer. It is a statement actually. The moment you know the truth, that will be there. That power will be activated. You will come to know that power around you. Arul Shirai Alith Arul Arunachala. We will continue tomorrow. The same time. Arunachala Shiva, Arunachala Shiva, Arunachala Shiva, Arunachala, Arunachala Shiva, Arunachala Shiva, Arunachala.

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2: Today, Kwarinam, welcome. I'm looking at you, you're looking at me. I'm always reminded of the late Humphrey Bogart, I'm looking at you, kid. We need to get a little bit modern. We live in a modern world. Hinduism is a modern religion. It is Hinduism today. And you're looking at me, Gurudeva. Well, it's Wednesday, September 9th. Here on the beautiful garden island of Kauai, a place where you should come one day. Yesterday, I was working on an art project for the beautiful book, Merging with Shiva, 365 Daily Lessons. These are the background patterns between each chapter. And I took a vibhuti with water and put on black paper. Tomorrow we're going to try our favorite grains, rice, quinoa, various kinds of dals, and see how that comes out. We'll show you a picture of it on Today at Kwarinam. Beautiful thing happened yesterday also, and you'll see the pictures, a beautiful scanner. If we were to acquire it a few years ago, it would have been $100,000. And this shows the power of prayer. The Swamis and Yogis and Sadhaka were praying to have this scanner because we have been sending to New York to our benefactor there, Bikram Patel, all of the artwork of Hinduism today, and he's been doing it gratis, sending it back as a sadhana. But a wonderful devotee and benefactor, patron from Lancaster, California, Jaffna, Sri Lanka, sent us this wonderful scanner, which is now, only a few years later, $10,000 plus. How things change, how prices change. Are we on the way to a new age? I think so. This opens the door for Bikram Patel to do so many other things to benefit Hinduism today and bring beautiful artwork into your home. It was a quiet day yesterday. Only one family from India came for darshan and to worship. You have a strong willpower. You know that. I know that. Do you know how to use it? Here is a practical way. The power of affirmation. I will be what I will to be. I will do what I will to do. Say it with me. Right now, I will be what I will to be, I will do what I will to do. I have love in my heart. I love everyone. I love all the people I don't like. I like all the people that hurt me. I appreciate all the people who gave me back my karma that I set in motion last life. Say that with me right now. Write it down. Look in your mirror and say it to yourself every day for 30 days, and you begin to believe it. Your subconscious mind, your subjective mind will begin to believe it, and your life will change, and your willpower will come out. You will release yourself from oh so many binding feelings of distrust, of hurt, of sorrow, of wishing things could be another way. You can't change the past, but you can change the future with that positive affirmations. Tomorrow, the next day, and the next, we'll give some more affirmations for you to do. But this is a very important one because it came out of me this very moment, right to you through cyberspace. To me, is the astral plane. Cyberspace is inner space where our concept of time does not relate, where our concept of space does not relate, where our concept of mind does not relate. We are together. We are happy together. I'm looking at you, kid. You looking at me. Today, again, we are experiencing a beautiful meditation in the Kotobo Hindu temple, a meditation in the Shum language and the Chief language, something that one day maybe you will begin to learn. It's a language of meditation where we talk ourselves into various inner areas of the mind and then into the self, beyond time, form, and space, and into Satchitananda, the essence of prana that pervades all form throughout the universe. We're exchanging a lower form of prana right now through darshan, looking and looking, perceiving and perceiving. Have a happy day. You have a strong willpower. You can do what you plan to do. A purpose, a plan, persistence, push, puja and prayer, all these P's. Make it a part of your life and forget the past by dissolving it in love and be on with a wonderful future. Have a beautiful day. We're having one here. Greetings, everyone. Here we are Thursday, September 10th, up at 4 a.m. That's when I get up. Have an 8-hour day to 12 noon. We have lunch, a nap. And then at 3 o'clock to 6, we're working on the reprint of Dancing with Shiva. A wonderful professor, very intelligent man, Professor Pieco, wrote over 125 pages of very subtle corrections. One not so subtle, he said Earth has to be spelled with a capital E. That passed us right by. This has been a very great help. In the reprint, we're making many constructive, pragmatic adjustments. Not a lot of changes, in fact, not any in the original text. Just honing it down into perfection. The eminent professor said, we want Guru Deva's work to be perfect. Very kind of him. In fact, we finished merging with Shiva. We sent it to him to go through it very, very carefully before it's printed, because changing pages, reprinting them after it's printed is very expensive. So he's doing that for us. I'm very, very, very grateful for Professor Pieco. Well, I'm looking at you. Oh, Janaka. Well, how are you? Where's Bhavani? Bhavani and Indivar. So many out there that I see your faces. It's really wonderful. Cyberspace is like the astral plane. Well, you saw my Vibhuti holy ash paintings yesterday. We never did get around to the quinoa and millet and rice, but perhaps today, later on the day, I'll do it and show you exactly what we're doing with these primitive designs, rather than copying from books from India. We believe in bringing the wonderful village part of India to us in our life here in our Hindu village at Kwaadinam. So we'll show you that. But in the meantime, oh yes, Sadhanavan, you're doing such a wonderful job. We appreciate it. And everybody in San Diego. In Malaysia, we have our Paramacharya Bodhinatha, number one successor, Ichiban. We have three successors to our lineage. Paramacharya Bodhinatha, Charipalani Swami, Chariseon Swami, in that order. We're not taking any chances. Paramacharya Bodhinatha is in Malaysia now with our missionary Gulapati family, setting them up on a new program for rousing up a subscription program for Hinduism Day, even bigger there than it is right now, as well as teaching children classes of our Saivite Hindu religion children course from 5-year-old to 16. Nilakanta, Markandeya Senden, both are with them, and Yogi Tapodana flew in from Mauritius to join the group and travel with them to India. We want to talk about us now. We are all on this earth together. Sometimes I wonder if we got the wrong address. It's supposed to be a joke. Laugh. I think sometimes you've wondered if we've got the right address also. Why did we come here? Well, we came here to evolve our soul, to go through all kinds of experience until we wear experience away through understanding and getting

You have gotten out of your experience and let them be guided accordingly. Some people teach us what to do. Other people teach us, by example, what not to do. To learn discrimination, viveka, discrimination is the greatest learning. Teach that to the next generation that follows you, and you will have done a great service for humankind on planet Earth. Animals are doing quite well. Reptiles are doing quite well. Fish are doing quite well. Birds are doing quite well. We have a lot of improving to do. We do. Let's do it. Do it now. Look in the mirror. Look at your beautiful eyes and the light shining out of your eyes. I can see it through cyberspace. You are a beautiful soul living in a physical body, going through experiences that you have put into motion for you to go through in many past lives, and even some of them you've started up in this life. So bear your karma cheerfully with a big smile. Absorb it like a sponge and let it go through you out the other side. Don't fight your way through life. Life is too precious for that. We'll have darshan together tomorrow. I'll be looking at you and you at me. September 11th, this is Friday, here on our Garden Island Ashram, Ko'arinam. Today is the end of a phase. According to our moon calendar, it's comparable to the end of the week. Tomorrow and the next day, we have two retreat days when the Arinam is closed to guests and we turn inward. Not that we're not turning inward all through the week, we are, but we turn inward to talk among ourselves, to summarize what we have done, to renew our vision of the future, our purpose, our plan, our persistence, and where we put our energies. All the members of Sahib Sadhana Church, the students of Amalin Academy, who are Aro Shishya, come to Ko'arinam at the end of every phase to attend a beautiful puja, worship service to Lord Murugan. Each phase, a new acharya takes a turn in giving the inspired talk. This time, it's Acharya Seon Swami, who's speaking on numerology and the mystic Vedic calendar of number nines. We'll show you this very soon and try to explain it the very best that we can. It's also almost unexplainable. Since we're going on retreat, this will be and has been a quiet day. In the evening, this evening, all the acharyas will meet and discuss our worldwide international teaching programs, children's classes, youth retreats. We hold a youth retreat in the country of Mauritius almost every month. One is planned from now on to next year. 50 to over 100 youth meet and learn of the divine teachings and to improve their lives. We are here on the planet to improve our life. It's providential. It's within your karma that you are listening to Gurudeva today, talking with you to improve your life. I cannot improve your life. Only you can improve your life. The gods cannot improve your life. God himself cannot improve your life. Only you can improve your life through the use of your willpower, through invoking love through your heart, through awakening latent superconscious inner intelligence, that still small voice, that all-seeing eye. Only you can do that. No one else can do it for you, but we all can point the way. The gods and God can lovingly guide. The gurus, the swamis, spiritual leaders of all kinds can point the way. Some base their knowledge on scripture.
that they've learned to memorize. Others base their knowledge on their personal experience, and others base

0: Through knowledge on realization. Personal experience is good to a point because it teaches us what not to do. So we guide others not to make the same mistakes that we have made. Scripture is wonderful and codes of ethic are great, but rather dry, hard to follow, unless a personal example is there. Therefore, those of you who are mothers and fathers, aunties and uncles, for the next generation to come up strong, be the example. Children learn through their eyes more than their ears. Children learn through vibration from the auras of the individual around them more than what they are told. If you're angry with children, children will become angry with other children and their children, because that is the way to behave. That is pushing humanity downhill. We want to bring a new age. A new age on this earth will come the proper behavior within the home. Well, here at Kuaninam, this is Monday, September 14th. It's a very good day. It's a creative work day. It's a Siddha Yoga day, a Kalavo Ardra Abhishekam day, and a family home evening, Muliamnya 53998564329321711, whatever that means. It is a wonderful day, and we began today merging with Shiva. After we have our darshan together, I'm looking at you, and you're looking at me. Go to the lesson of the day, and we will see day 155 in merging with Shiva. I read it just for you, and we hope that we can continue this, Shiva permitting, Ganesha permitting, Lord Muruga permitting, day after day after day after day. Has it ever occurred to you that you are a wonderful person? Has it ever occurred to you that you can do anything that you set your mind to, providing it is within Dharma? You have the support of gurus and swamis and gods and devas. You have that support. If you are working within Dharma, what is Dharma? Well, we published a little book called Living with Shiva. And if you'd like a copy, write to us. Living with Shiva will mail you a copy free of charge. We're putting a little button here so that you can put your name and address down, and we will send you a copy of Living with Shiva, which gives you Saiva Dharma. This is the Dharma that the Hindus of Sri Lanka and India practiced hundreds of years. It made a strong culture, a culture that built great temples, peaceful culture. When you are living in Dharma, you can do momentous things. You will surprise yourself with your achievements. When you're living outside of Dharma, you are bound by the past. You are bound by the fears of the future. You are bound by indecision. Shall I do this? Shall I do that? Shall I not do this? Or shall I do something else? Dharma is the law, the spiritual law. Dharma is found in the Vedas. All through the Vedas speak of Dharma. So you are a wonderful person. The choice is yours. Live within the law of God's law, or live outside of God's law, and reap the consequences. They might not be nice. And if you are now living outside of God's law and reaping the consequences, today you can change. You can change today. Today is the day that you can change. Make up your mind. A firm decision. I'll help you. I'm helping you right now. Otherwise, our karmas would not be connecting at this very moment. Our darshans would not be. I'm seeing you. You're seeing me. Make up your mind. Be strong. Be a leader. Lead yourself first, and others will follow. Om Namah Shivaya. Om Saravana Bhava. Om Namah Shivaya. Om Saravana Bhava. Good morning here at Quiet Enum. It's Tuesday, September 15th. Another day. It's the second day after our retreat. During our retreat, we don't turn our computers on. We just started that. Because the computer demands so much time, it's so demanding, you forget about people. There should be some time when we're not just sitting in front of a computer. A computer is like a typewriter. It's a tool to be used to produce, not for entertainment. Whole family entertainment watching television. That's one good thing. It brings the family together even though they don't talk together. But a computer separates the family. Modern psychological study has told us that people who are facing a computer all the time experience depression, loneliness. The computer cannot love you back no matter what you love on the computer. So, follow our example. Take 2 days a week to watch anything on the computer for entertainment. Use it as a tool to get your work done. That's a sadhana. And no, I'm not reading what I'm going to say next. I did read Merging with Shiva, lesson 156. But what I'm going to say next is just for you. It's between you and me, between us. I still want to convince you that you are a beautiful soul living on planet Earth. Unfortunately, and we don't know why this happened, we're living in a physical body, in an astral body. We have tools of emotions and intellect to deal with, either to use or to be used by them. But get that new identity, get that new identity, get that new identity that you are a untouched, untarnished, perfect soul, evolving on planet Earth, free from taint, free from tarnish. Your true nature is happiness. Your true nature is peace and infinite intelligence. This, of course, you learn on an inner path after proper initiations in the tradition of our great Sanatana Dharma. But you can realize right now that you are a soul living in a physical body, having the use of an intellect, having the use of emotions, not being controlled by them. So don't be controlled by your computer. Don't be controlled by what you see on television. Don't be controlled by anything but the direction that comes from your soul, that still small voice, that knowledge of what is right and what is wrong, will never, never, ever fail you. For it knows Dharma. Where did the great scriptures of our religion come from? The Vedas, the Upanishads, came from the soul of great people. It came from Shiva, who created the soul of these great people. You are also a great person, and you can make a difference on this planet. Realize your true identity. It's not difficult. I'm not asking the impossible. I'm asking you to stand up, sit up, be free. Become a spiritual leader. Make others happy. Get your happiness from making others happy. Make others secure by feeling secure yourself. We'll talk more about this again tomorrow as we have darshan together. Greetings, everyone. Here we are together having darshan, you and me, or all of you and me. It seems that groups are watching darshan of the day. This is Wednesday, September 16th. We had an experience today, a very nice experience. Yesterday, a group of Christian missionaries visited our Hindu temple, taking pictures and making a little video. And today we went to the local pastor. I sent 3 of my ministers to see him, Pastor Tom, and asked, what are you going to do with the pictures? And what are you going to do with the video? You did not have our permission to take the pictures, nor do you have our permission yet to use them. He was very nice. He's from the world is going to end in the year 2000. Well, if the world is going to end year after next, isn't it a waste of film? Maybe we should be making some preparations for the hereafter. He's the local pastor of an evangelistic church. He's also our TV repairman, he reminded us. Our TV, we have several of them, break down occasionally in the heavy humidity of our garden island, and he knows this very well because he works for Sears and Company. Well, they were very cooperative. They're going to send us a video they have already made about the end of the world. And we reminded them that we are a member of the Interfaith Council of the Island of Kauai. We want harmony and happiness and cooperation in the spirit of aloha among all the religions on this garden island. Most are Buddhists. I'd like to invite you to join my worldwide fellowship, Saivasadana Church. It has so many benefits. For instance, we don't have divorce. We don't even use the word divorce because it never happens. There's a home in 8 countries if you want to visit. Make a pilgrimage, make a tour, get acquainted. Just strict caring for children, chaperoning. And all the benefits of life like it used to be before the First and Second World War. If you want to join Saivasadana Church and for me to be your guru and my swamis, yogis, and sadhaka, your ministers, and all of our Kulapati missionary families to help guide you on the spiritual path, which includes many other things spiritually, socially, culturally, economically, and education-wise, let me know. Contact us. We invite you. Also, listen to the lesson of the day. This is a very good one today. It tells of the importance of the Panchatara Mantra, Om Namah Shivaya, and why initiation is necessary. But more importantly, why preparation for the initiation is necessary. It also speaks about the Ardha Hindu, half Hindu, those who have one Hindu name but still cling on to yesterday's karmas and yesterday's names. I think you'll enjoy it, and it's only a click away. You are a wonderful person. You're looking at me, I'm looking at you. We are enjoying each other. And did you live as a soul all day rather than a human being, a physical body, an emotional network, an educated, intellectual, egotistical person? Did you just live as a soul, like we talked about yesterday? If not, listen to what we said yesterday and live as a soul tomorrow. We want to make spiritual progress. Spiritual progress does not come in the medical lab by cutting frogs open and investigating their insides. Spiritual progress does not come programming computers. Spiritual progress does not come engineering anything that has been engineered. Spiritual progress comes from self-determination, accomplishment of goals, controlling the lower emotions, awakening love in the heart for one and all, seeing God Shiva everywhere. Our Christian missionaries who visit us, we see Shiva inside of them. They don't, but we do. And we want harmony, and we demand harmony. And they felt, our 3 ministers, when they talked to them, they were very sweet. They're very determined in their own ways. We don't think the end of the world is going to come. We think a new beginning will come, and that's the end of something for something better. The Kali Yuga is waning. The next Yuga, the Sat Yuga, is coming. Be assured. Don't let anybody scare you, frighten you, make you afraid. Buy the merchandise that gives courage. Nothing can touch your soul. It's indestructible, untarnished, untainted, ever evolving through the experiences of life.
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Om Namah Shivaya. 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

0: Om Namah Shivaya. Dear listeners of Shaivan.org, the next program is Shaddarshana, Spiritual Discourse. In this, you are about to listen Vedanta, presented by Sri Ramakrishna. Thank you. 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
1: Para Eva Atma Aksha Shabda Vachya. This Paramatma is what is referred to as Akshara. Kasmat, why do you say this? Ambarantadrutehe Prithivyadeer Akashantasya Vikarajatasya Dharanat. 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Ambara means space. End meaning tildi space. Tildi space means space is the ultimate karya. So ultimate sukshma, susukshma vastu. Till that meaning from the grosser to the subtler, whatever exists, dhrutehe dharana, it holds on to. This is what is that which holds on. Tatrahi prithivyadehe samasta vikara jatasya kalatre vivaktasya akash eva tadottam otamcha protamcha iti akashe pratishtitattvam uktva kasmin khalu akasha otascha protascha iti anena prashnena idam aksharam avataritam. So Tatrahi, in the subject matter, Tatrahi means in the topic of discussion, wherever we are seeing this, in the Brahmanic Upanishad, Prithivyadehe Samasta Vikara Jatasya, right from Prithvi, the whole of the Vikara,

0: or the whole of that which has come as a transformation, as an effect, as a result, all of them kala trayavibhaktasya, they are bound by the three periods of time. So all of them akasha eva tad otam cha protam cha iti akashe pratishita muktva, they are all bound existing in the space. That is why they say time space diagram. Everything is bound in time, means everything is bound in space also. So everything, all the three periods of time is bound in this space. So after saying this, kaspin khalu akasha otascha protascha iti anena prashtena, then she asks, then please tell me, to which is this akasha bound? For that he answers, aksharam avataritam, he answers, it is this akshara. Therefore, tathacha upasimpratam, and in the end also he concludes saying, yetasminnu khalu akshare gargi akasha otascha protascha iti. So you should not have any doubt. For that he reiterates in the end saying, in this akshara only the akasha is bound. Now nacha iyam ambaranta drutihi brahmano anyatra sambhavanti. Sambhavati, it is not possible that this akshara, other than this akshara, this Brahman, in any place or in anything, this space etc., till the space, whatever exists, the karya cannot be bound. So all of them cannot be bound to anything else other than this Paramatma. Yadapi omkara evedam sarvamiti tadapi brahma pratipatti sadhanatva sutyartham eva drashtavyam, sutyartham drashtavyam. But I have already referred, it is for meditation purpose. Omkara evedam sarvam, in this way it is said. If you say, though it is said omkara evedam sarvam, everything is omkara, that meditation, what is that meditation for? Not to gain the knowledge of omkara, but what that omkara is, what that omkara is, not om, it is the Brahman, that Paramatma. So to gain the Brahman only, it is extolled, it is praised, that's all. 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So that which does not undergo any transformation, that which is not bound, is what is this akshara. That can only be Paramatma, Parabrahman. Tika evam prapte abhijiyate aksharam Paramatma eva natu varnaha. So if this is the case, if this is what you think, then we say this akshara cannot be anything else other than Paramatma. Kutaha, why? Ambaranta dhrtehe, because it is that which still, whatever the karya, the ambara etc. Nakalu ambarantani prithivyadini varna dharitum arhanti kintu Paramatma eva. Nakalu ambarantani prithivyadini varna dharitum arhanti. The varna cannot hold on to the right from prithvi to the akasha. Whatever exists, it cannot hold on to. It cannot be the substratum for all of that. So, but kintu Paramatma. Paramatma can be the substratum, because Paramatma is that which has created, etc. We see. We already have seen. Janmadhyasyataha. So, Brahman, Parabrahman can be the substratum for everything. Tesham Paramatma Vikaratva, because everything is a transformation of Paramatma only, Parabrahman only. Parabrahman, Paramatma is that which is a nimitta and upadhana karana, abhinna nimitta upadhana karana. 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But whatever has a form has a name. Therefore, for this reason, that is not logical. Why? 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Swarupa bhedat, the form is different here, and upaya bhedat, the means is different, and artha kriya bhedat, the process, the knowledge you gain is different. Tatha hi, how? We'll say shabdatva samanyatmakani shrotragrashyani abhiteya pratyartha kriyani namadhiyani anubhuyante. The name etc., what are they? They are a word form which you gain through the Karna Shashkuli Avachinna Chaitanya, that ear, that which grasps the word, and through that you gain the reference to the association with the word and the name and the form. Now, Rupatheyani to the Rupas, association to the Rupas, Pata Gatapatadini, Gatatva Patatvadi, Samanyatmakani, Chakshuradindriya Grashyani, Madhudhara Pravaranadi, Arthakriyani cha, Bhedana Bhuyante iti, Kuto Nama Sambhedaha. The word is gained through your sense organ of listening, hearing, ears. Now, the forms, they are grasped through the sense organ of seeing. The sense organ sees the object and sees its the jati of it, the ghatatva, the jagatanas, the patanas, etc., the jati of that, and it understands the object. Now, where is this? They are different. My sense organ of hearing cannot see the object. My sense organ of listening cannot see the he listen to the word. So they are grasped from different place and they are connected in the mind. They are really different. So how do you say some asambhedaha? There is no there is a connection here. Nacha ditto yamiti shabda samanadikaranya pratyaha nakalu. See, ditto yam, in this place I have shown the name is ditta, the form is ditta, etc. That is not logical. Because nakhalu shabdatmakoyam pinda iti anubhavaha kintu yo nana desha kala samplutaha pindaha soyam sannihita desha kala ityartha. So nakhalu shabdatmakoyam pindaha iti anubhavaha. When I say dittaha, that word is the word is ditta and the form is ditta. Word is wall and the form is wall. But when you say that there is no difference in ditto ayam, there, this fellow who sees the wall, he does not see it as a form of characters. So, kintu but yo nana desha kala samplutaha pindaha, that object which is associated with different periods of time and space, is what is this? So ayam sannida desha kala ityartha is what is this which I see in front of me. In this way he gains the knowledge. Sanyatu grihita sambandhihi atyanta abhyasat pinda anivation yeva abhinivation yeva it should be. Sanyatu pinda abhinivation yeva samskara udbodha samskarodbadha sampata ayata smaryate. Sanyatu, but the name, what happens to the name? Grita sambandaihi atyanta abhyasat. Grita sambandaihi, you have a relationship with the word and the object. How? Atyanta abhyasat, because of regular practice. This word is associated with this object always. I say pot, this is pot, this is pot, this is pot, this form is pot, this pot is this form. This way I associate it regularly. And because of that abhinivation eva, I have an attachment with this word and the form. Therefore, samskara udbada sampata ayata. There is a samskara. The pot creates the knowledge of pot, this word creates a samskara associated with the object. The knowledge of the object creates a samskara associated with the name. So, with this relationship, the name and form seems to be not too different. So, yatha ahu, this what they say. What? Yat sanyasmaranam tatra natat apyanya haitukam pinda evahi drishta san sanyam smarayitum kshamaha sanyahi smaryamanapi pratyakshattam navadhate sanyanassatatasthahi na rupachhadana kshama iti. Yad sanyasmaranam, I remember a name, a word. Tatra na tadapi anyetukam, that also is not caused by something else. Pinda eva hi drishtasan sanyam smaraitum kshamah. I see a form and that form is enough to trigger the knowledge of the word associated with that form. The name, the name is not triggered because of something else. I see a pot in front of me and immediately what the knowledge comes? Dog. I never have that kind of knowledge. I see a pot, associated with that pot, I gain the knowledge, pot. The name, pot. So, the association is not to something too different. When you see a lamp post, then maybe dog. You have associated with that, the lamp post with that. So, maybe there, but not in any every place. Now, pinda eva idrishtasan sanyam smaraitum shamaha. Just seeing the object, the name is immediately gained. The knowledge of the name is immediately gained. The relationship with the name is immediately gained. Again, sanya hi smaryamana api pratyaksham na badhate. I remember a name, pot. Now I am seeing something, I remember a name. That does not mean, see, I see a book in front of me, I remember suddenly. Now that does not negate this object in front of me. Sanyinaha sa tatasthahi na rupachadanakshamaha. The sanyinaha sa tatastha. The sanyi, that which has a sanya, that is the tatastha. Tatastha means it is bordered. It is associated to the border of it, to the limiting factor of it. Therefore, it cannot negate the object which you are seeing in front of you. Iti achadika means it cannot give you the concrete knowledge of that imagined name which you see in the mind. Nacha varna atirikte sphotatmani alaukike akshara pada prasiddhihi asti loke. He is going to sphotavada. He is suddenly condemning sphotavada. He says, see, because this is what the sphotavadins say. They see pot. This pot, this word, it suddenly bursts. Spota means to burst. So it suddenly bursts to give you the knowledge of pot. Pot, when you say the word bursts and gives the knowledge pot. How? Because that pot, word, is associated with the Shakti. What is this Shakti? What is this power? Shakti means power. What is this power? Ishvara Icha, the desire of Ishvara. Ishvara has associated this word pot with that object pot. So when I say pot, I gain the knowledge of the object pot, not of something else, not of some other pot. Now, therefore, nacha esha pramanikah iti uparishtat pravedishyate. And I am not going to enter into this photavada. Why? Because this is not right. This I will demolish later. I have time for it. Nirupitam cha asmabhi tattva bindau. And if you want immediate knowledge of it, go to tattva bindu. In that tattva bindu, I have explained it in detail. Tasmat shrotra grahyanam varnanam. No, this is a problem. I try to avoid as many names as possible. New books names he is presenting. Tattva bindu, he has added one to the list now. Tasmat shrotra grahyanam varnanam ambaranta dhrutehe. It is ambaranta dhrutehe. Nakara has become gakara. It has topsy turved. So varnanam ambaranta dhrutehe anuvattehe samudaya prasiddhi badhanat ayu prasiddhya paramatma eva aksharamiti prasiddham. Therefore shrotra grahyanam varnanam, the words which you hear through the ears, those characters, ambarantar dhatehe anupattehe, cannot be the base substratum for the world. Therefore, samudaya prasiddhi bada, the whole, the word is negated. The word as the substratum is negated. Because it is negated, avayav prasiddhya paramatma eva aksharamiti siddham. According to the avayavas, according to the parts, the paramatma is what is referred to as akshara here. Is very clear. So for that we can give a example. Padmaja is a term. Padmaja, what is Padmaja? Padmaja, they gave name for girls. But Padmaja means Pankat Jataha iti Padmaja. That which has come from Panka. Panka means marshland. Now in that land, even your small fish, etc., they are also born, frog, fish, etc. Now, this is yogika vyutpatti. Now, even in that yoga, see, Rudha, Yoga, Yoga Rudha. Now, Rudhi artha, pot, you have a word, pot, to associate with the object, pot. This is fixed. Yoga, Yogika Rudha, Yogika, like Akshara, Naksharati iti Aksharaha. Yoga Rudha, even among them, there is a confusion. What is this Pankacha? Panka Jata iti, that which has come from Panka. What has come from Panka? You are talking about this clay, this frog. You are referring someone, lady, as Padmaja. Now, what is like they, this kind of anumanas they do. No, your face looks like moon, though they have craters. If you start understanding it in these kind of meanings, then you will lose your love. So, in the same way, here also, he says here, what? Panka Jataha. What is that which has come from Panka? There are many things, sir. Among them, we are referring to this lotus. So, in this way, Avaya Prasiddhya Paramatmaiva Akshara Aksharamiti Siddham. Therefore, Avaya Prasiddhya, the Avayavas, according to the Vitpatti, we understand this. This Paramatma only, this Akshara is Paramatma only. Yetu Pradhanam Puravakshitva Anena Sutrena Paramatmaiva Aksharamiti Siddhantayanti Taihi Ambaranta Drutehe Iti Anena Katham Pradhanam Nirakriyata Iti Vachyam. Yena Yetu Pradhanam Purapakshitva. Whoever presents the Pradhana as the Purapaksha, Ambaranta Drutehe. Pradhana is that which is the cause for the whole Jagat, according to Sankhya. So, Ambaranta Drute, that is the Pradhana. If you say that Aksha is then Pradhana. Iti Anena Sutrena Paramatma Iva Aksharam Iti Siddhantayanti. Then, it is not Pradhana. When you have the doubt whether it's Pradhana or is it this Akshara, is it Pradhana or is it Brahman, then they say no, it is not Pradhana, it is this Paramatma. De Taihi Anbaranta Dhrutehi Iti Anena Katam Pradhanam Nirakriyata Iti Vachyam. They should have to negate through this sutra how can this Paramatma is what is proven and not the Pradhana, etc. They should have to say this is Bhaskaracharya's commentary. He says like that. So, atha na adhikaranatva matram dhrutihi apitu prashasana adhikaranata. Therefore, here the pradhana cannot be negated just because because pradhana is also adhara, ambarantatata, it also holds on to the jagat, and this Akshara, Paramatma also holds on to the jagat. They cannot negate with the same logic. No, your Pradhana cannot be only our Paramatma. They cannot say. There is no logic there. Then what is that we are saying here? We are not just using this dhriti, this word, as that which is substratum. But what? Which is the one which controls also. Natha na adhikaranatva matram dhrutihi. It's not just the substratum which holds on to everything. Then what? Apitu prashasna adhikaranata. That adhikarana which is also powerful to control. The pradhana may be an adhikarana, but it is not powerful enough to control, to manage the things. Therefore, tatacha shrutihi. This is what the shruti also says. What? Yatasya vaksharasya prashasane gargi surya chandramaso vidhrutau tishtataha iti. So, only because of the condition, this control of this akshara, because of being controlled by this akshara, the surya and chandra, they stay in their place, proper places. Tathapi ambaranta dhrutehe iti anarthakam. Even then, ambaranta dhrutehe, this is useless. Why? Yetavad vaktavyam aksharam prashasanaditi. Sutrakara, he is saying, Purpakshi says, even then this sutra is useless. He should not have said ambaranta dhrutehe. Then what? Aksharam prashasanat. He should have said aksharam prashasanat. This akshara is parabrahman because prashasanat. It is the one which controls everything. This is how he should have made the sutra, not in this way. एतावता एव प्रधान निराकरण निराकरण सिद्धेः तस्मात् वर्णाक्षरा निराक्रिया एव अस्य अर्थः. सो एतावता एव प्रधान निराकरण सिद्धेः, जस्ट विद दिस 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That is what we are trying to prove here. It is not right. So what he said, the sutrakara said, is proper. What he said is to negate not pradhana, but bhashyakara, how he decodified it is right. It is not to negate the pradhana, but to negate the varna. Tasmat varnaksharata निराक्रिय एव अस्यार्थः. सो हियर द सूत्र इज द आइडिया ऑफ द सूत्रकार इज टू नेगेट ओनली द वर्ण अक्षरा, नॉट द प्रधान अक्षरा. न च स्थूलादीनां वर्णेषु अप्राप्तेः अस्थूलम् इति इत्यादि निषेध अनुवक्तेः वर्णेषु शंका एव नास्ति इति वाच्यम्. अगेन यू शुड नॉट से अगेन दिस काइंड ऑफ. Do you have you ever heard the varna to be big, the varna to be small, atom sized? No one has this kind of ideas in varnas characters. Big, small, you write a big and small, but they are same varnas. So this kind of doubt does not arise. So it cannot be your varna. Don't say this, because nahi avashyam prapti purvaka eva pratishedo bhavanti aprapteshu api nitya anuvadananam darshanat. It need not be, it is not necessary that nisheda is always, if I negate something, it should be existing there. It's not necessary. It should nahi avashyam prapti purvaka eva pratishedha bhavanti. That is the key rule. It is not that it's not a thumb rule to say that only that which exists should be negated. It's not that. Why? How? Apraapteshu api nitya anuvadanam darshanat. Though it is not possible, you in the world we see, don't do that. You have to do it like this. Don't, should not do like that. It cannot be done like that. But still it is said, it should not be done like that. Yatha, how? In the Shruti it is said, na antarikshe na daviti agni chayana nisheda anuvadat. In the agni chayana it is said, na antarikshe chetavyam na divi. The agni should not be done in the space. How can you do fire? It should be magical fire. So this kind of it is not possible, but still the Shruti says. So it is just to prove that there is no need that of whatever you negate should exist. Tasmat yet kinchit etat. Therefore this also the same way. It need not be negated like that. Whatever is said is right, proper. There is no doubt about it. ओम पूर्णमदः पूर्णमिदं पूर्णात् पूर्णमुदच्यते पूर्णस्य पूर्णमादाय पूर्णमेवावशिष्यते. ओम शांति शांति शांतिः.
1: 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Thank you. 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
2: Tasmai saho vacha prajakamo vai prajapati sa tapo tapyatha sa tapas taptva sa mithinam mithunam utpadayate rai cha pranam chetetav me bahudha prajah karishya iti. That guru replied, sage Vipalada answered him, it is Prajapati, the lord of all beings. In that context the word has been used, that is God, who desirous of creating diverse beings practiced austerity. All this is allegorical description. The word desire with God implies the whole universe has been based on a conscious support, a support of intelligence. When you desire something and you go after it, your intellect goes on operating constantly in that process. Therefore, the world has not been created by inert matter. The source and the cause of the world is not something like something inert, like a rock, lifeless. But the source of the world is a source that is boundless heart, boundless wisdom, boundless love. Just to enable you to understand, the source is a thinking source. The Upanishad dramatizes. He was alone. Now he wished, may I be many. And that subtle point, the will of God that creates the world, is associated with austerity. Austerity term means allowing your mind to be controlled and to flow with profound concentration. Austerity is the secret of all spiritual movement. From that, when you define austerity in that way, this point has been brought out in the Upanishad. Bhriguru Vai Varuni, disciple Bhrigu goes to the Guru asking for, who is Brahman? I want to attain enlightenment. And the Guru looks at him and says, Tapo Brahmeti. Austerity is Brahman. And in those days, there's no discussions. Disciple goes on, working on austerity. And comes back, says, also he defines Brahman. Brahman is that from whom this entire world has emerged, by whom the world is sustained, into whom the world dissolves. That's Brahman. Tapo Brahmeti. Go and practice austerity. Goes on practicing austerity, and after an year he comes. Says, oh Guru, I have realized. Guru says, What have you realized? Annam Brahmeti Vyajanat. I have come to know that matter has evolved all this. Everything can be explained in the terms of matter. The sun, the moon, the stars, the planets, the ocean, the human bodies, brains, nervous system, all can be explained by matter. From matter, all this has emerged. Matter sustains it. Into matter, all this dissolves. He thought Guru's face will shine up. Guru remained staring at him. Go on, do more austerity. Tapo Brahmeti. Now as he goes on, focusing his mind, he comes to the next level, Pranam Brahmeti Vijana. He realizes matter, in spite of being the source of all and sustainer of all, cannot organize itself unless there is vitality behind it. So he comes to the development inside. There is energy, there is vitality. And that energy itself condenses into matter. So matter doesn't matter. Pranam Brahmeti Vijaya. The next time he comes, even that prana didn't satisfy him. Again he comes back, mind is Brahman. Next time he comes back, intellect is Brahman. Cosmic intelligence. And even that is reduced to pure joy. Anandam Brahmeti Vyajanat. Ananda is the ultimate analysis of all. And you come to realize it by sustained practice. Sustained practice is austerity. Austerity is the name of sadhana. So Brahman practiced austerity. By the power of austerity, he created a pair, Rahi and Prana. These are Sanskrit words. Rahi relates to matter. Prana relates to spirit. These two terms are well known in by Purusha and Prakriti. The soul within you is a ray of God. That's the Purusha. It is for the sake of the soul. Prakriti has matter. The material world comes before you. And the soul is constantly working along with Prakriti, along with nature. These two principles, one is positive, another is negative. One is dynamic, another is passive. One is represented by the sun, another is represented by the moon. The entire yogic process of evolution, soul's evolution for attaining liberation, The entire process is described in the terms of matter and spirit, moon and sun. The very word Hatha Yoga, which is the very early stage of yoga. Ha is sun, Tha is moon. The sun operates in you in the form of Pingala Nadi, that which heats your body, warms the body, and better known as prana. The moon operates in you in the form of Ida Nadi that cools. To have simple understanding, I'm going a little deviating from the topic. Look at the breath. When left nostril flows, it is called Ida. It has a cooling effect on your body. When right nostril flows, it is called Pingala. These two must be in balance. Therefore, breathing exercises have evolved a subtle process of balancing prana and apana. As balance develops, that's the secret of physical health, and physical health promotes mental health. But there are broader implications of these two words, and we will see.
3: Swamiji, I have a mantra for my, you gave me a mantra at my Om Namo Shivaya. And I was listening to that mantra, you know, in a kirtan, and I would do my mala, and then I would listen to that during the day, and I was drawn to listening to these kirtans. And then I came across this one that said, Om Trayambakam Yaja. I could not stop listening to that. It was 108 times, and I just, I was just wondering, they said that was a powerful mantra. Could you expand a little bit on that?
2: Firstly, Om Namah Shivaya, that mantra is supplemented by Mahamrityunjaya mantra. The Mahamrityunjaya mantra is Om Trayambakam Yajamahe Sugandhim Pushti Vardhanam Urvarukamiva Bandhanan Mrityor Mukshyama Mritat. It's a powerful prayer. It's a mantra that has been charged by the minds of countless sages. You must realize a mantra that has been recited, practiced in old caves and ancient times with bearded sages. So, anything that has been practiced by countless people in a powerful way carries a special potency. So, the potency of Mahamrityunjaya mantra is immense. It's a healing mantra. So, even though the mantra points to liberation, every movement towards liberation is an act of healing, whatsoever may be your problem. The meaning is, Om is what invoking God. Trayambakam, you are describing God with three eyes. Two eyes represent the normal vision, parallel vision. In cross, you have a parallel line, and then there is a vertical line. Trayambakam is another aspect of cross. Two eyes, the horizontal vision. If you measure that, rather put a line, is what I said, with the two eyes. Put a line with the nose and up, vertical. Now, I'm making a joke, but the idea is to understand the Godward movement requires a vertical vision. So, God is viewed to have three eyes, and your goal is to grow in the image of God. Develop the three-eyed understanding. Understanding of the practical world that moves in time, past, present and future. Understanding of the vertical, the reality that transcends time, doesn't move anywhere. Same in the past, same in the present, same in future. If you are seeing things from the lower level of a mountain, think of a mountain. At the foot of the mountain, there is a road. If you are at the foot of the mountain, you are aware of a car going to come. And when a car is not before you, it's coming. It comes before you, it becomes present. It goes from your sight, it becomes future. past rather becomes past. In other words, from the foot of the mountain you are experiencing past, present and future. From the top of the mountain you see the car always in your view. Trayambakam gives you that understanding. That God we are worshipping, Yajamahe, we invoke. What does he do? What's your prayer? Sugandhim Pushti Vardhanam. May he bring fragrance. Think of growing mango. Each time people go by, old style people, put their nose into it. Is it right? And looks at his body, he sees he's getting fat. Sugandhim Pushti Vardhanam. Mystically speaking, if you assimilate the divine teachings, practice integral yoga in a profound way, you are developing spiritual muscles, developing pushti. And along with pushti, your good qualities ooze out of you, even though you don't, were not aware of it. Like fragrance. A flower works very hard to blossom, but it can't hold its fragrance to itself. It moves everywhere. So that is the description, mystical description of soul's movement towards God. This movement, soul becomes well nourished and it wafts the fragrance of Satchidananda. Urvarukamiva. Now comes another allegorical presentation. The soul has, just like a cucumber fruit, the cucumber fruit grows in a mesh, in a creeper. Creeper is just on the ground and conditions are not good. But once the fruit has become ripened, it moves away from the creeper. And if you want to bring it back to the creeper, there is no surgeon that can do that. In the same way, the soul, having received the grace of God, having developed nourishment and having allowed the virtuous qualities to become aromatic, ultimately it ripens into an enlightened soul. Now the enlightened soul and the world creeper that had sustained it, there is no relationship. It becomes separate. You cannot go back to the old pattern of life. And that's called liberation. May we all attain that liberation. May we all attain that type of nourishment. May all become fragrant. Not like a skunks. They have two fingers rose there.
3: Swamiji, when you were speaking about and using the analogy of the moon taking on waxing and then it's full, and also in regards to the light with the day when it's getting longer, all the cycles being eternal, the moment it's full, it starts to lose. So is that when we move on to another state?
2: No, in that description there is only waxing.
3: Okay.
2: There is no waning.
3: Okay, I was wondering.
2: Right.
3: Maybe that is when we move on to a next
2: constant
3: planet.
2: Expansion of your heart.
3: And there's no waning. That's good.
2: No
3: I like waning. That. Okay, thank you.
2: Purn Anand. Purnima.
4: Swamiji, what is the mystical meaning behind Krishna's feet are when they're exposed and he's killed by an arrow in his feet? What is that? What is the mystical meaning of the feet?
2: Again,
4: the Krishna? And the bottom of his feet are susceptible to the arrow, right?
2: Oh, that you are referring to the time of his departure.
4: Right. I just wonder, why the bottom of the feet, or is there some mystical meaning?
2: That's adopted a very simple allegorical story that Krishna's personality departed, just like Christ departed with cross. And Christ turns to the person, people who are responsible, he says, "Oh God, forgive them, they do not." Krishna does the same thing. A fowler does a foul act, charges an arrow, thinking Krishna's foot was like an ear of a deer from a distance, mistaken. And of course it was Krishna's own plan. But when afterwards, when he comes to pick up the deer, he sees Krishna. And he knows who Krishna was, and he becomes extremely sorrowful. And Krishna calms him down. He says that this act of yours will not touch you. Rather, it will elevate you. This was my own will. Again, why foot? Well, first point you should understand, if he had put the arrow anywhere else, he still will be asking the question. No, yet there is the answer. Where a person is depends upon where his feet are. So it's wiser to keep a watch on a person, not watch over all over the body. Where the feet, where they are going. Follow the footsteps. And those feet, they become the target when he has to depart. Okay.
4: So before we enjoy Kumkum blessings from Gurudev's hand.
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5: 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So, thank you all for joining. So, yesterday we were looking at the Shiva Sahasranama, the glories of Shiva Sahasranama, and also we saw some selective names from the Shiva Sahasranama recited by Upamanyu Maharshi to Krishna. And we'll be continuing from there, and we'll be seeing some more names today, and I'll be closing the Shiva Sahasranama today. So we saw the last mantra that we saw was Shmashanavasi Bhagavan Kacharo Gocharordhanaha. We saw that. So we saw the meaning of Shmashanavasi and also Bhagavan, Kacharo, Gocharo, Ardhanaha. Continuing, Sarva Karma Swayambhuta Adiradikaro Nidhihi Sahasraksho Vishalakshak Somo Nakshatra Sadakaha Sarva Karma. So as we know, so like Mahadeva alone, Sambashiva alone is actually described as the doer of 5 activities. Pancha Kritya Niyantaram, Pancha Kritya. Kritya means action and Pancha means 5. So he alone is described in the Shastras as the doer of 5 activities. So what are those 5 activities? Creation, maintenance, destruction and Tirobhavam, that is putting the jivas into illusion and then liberation. So these are the 5 actions. So neither Brahma nor Narayana or Indra are described as the doer of 5 activities. Only Sambashiva in the Shastras is described as the doer of 5 activities. So, speaking of this, sometimes we see Brahma is described as the creator and Narayana is described as the protector. But they are secondary creators and secondary protectors only. Who created Brahma and Narayana? It was Maheshwara. Ahameva Jagatkarta Mamakarta Maheshwaraha. Vishnu says, Ahameva Jagatkarta, I am the Lord of the universe, but Mama Karta Maheshwaraha, but the cause of me, who created me is actually that Maheshwara and Parashakti are the ones who created me. He says that to Vyasa. So they are secondary creators and secondary protectors only. The primary creator is Samba Shiva, and the primary protector is Samba Shiva, and then the destroyer, and then the also the he does Tirobhavam and also gives Anugraham. Mayam tu prakritam vidyam, mayinam tu maheshwaram. Shvetashvatara Upanishad 4th chapter 10th verse says that. So he, the Maya, he is called as Mayin, since Maya is under his control. And one, so if one wants to go beyond that three modes of material nature, one has to surrender to Maheshwara for liberation. There is no other way. Krishna says to his dear devotee Satyasandha in Suta Samhita Yajna Vaibhava Kandam 25th chapter 52nd verse. Mahadevam vinayomam bhajate shraddhayasaha nasti tasya vinirmokshaha samsara janma koti bihi. Mahadeva alone is the giver of liberation. There is no one else. So he says Mahadevam vinayomam. Casting aside Mahadeva, if one worships me with faith, Krishna says to Satyasandha, casting aside Mahadeva, even if one worships me with faith, he is never going to get liberation, even in crores and crores of births. So we see that. So even if someone surrenders to Brahma or Vishnu, they are in course of time, ultimately, they are diverted to worship Mahadeva. So he says, Krishna says to his dear devotee Satyasandha, just worship Mahadeva, casting aside everybody. Even cast aside me. That's what the Atharvashika Upanishad also says. So, if you see from a, you know, from a secondary standpoint, you can say that Brahma and Narayana are the creators and maintainers. But ultimately, from the ultimate standpoint, if you see, Samba Shiva is the ultimate reality who creates, maintains and destroys and then puts the jivas into illusion and gives grace. So, coming to the destruction part, some of them have a very big misconception thinking that, okay, destruction, oh, Shiva is the destroyer. Shiva doesn't do the part of destruction alone. He does five activities as we saw. So, but there is a misconception. Shiva is the destroyer. So they say, actually, it is, you know, it is not something that is bad. Only the destruction, if the destruction of the world happens, then only creation will happen. Again, the utpatti, the creation will happen after the destruction only. So Mahadeva, he destroys the universe and then again he recreates. He gives the jivas a chance to engage in their karmic activities and then attain liberation. So it is not a bad act actually. It is actually a good act. Some of them have a misconception about that destruction part. So that's about it. So he is the doer of, he alone is described as the doer of five activities. Swayam Bhuta, 55th name. So he is not one who is not created by anyone. He is not created by anyone. He alone is, you know, Swayambhu. So we saw just now where Vishnu says to Vyasa, Ahameva Jagatkarta Mamakarta Maheshwaraha. That is Vedakarta Hiranyagarbha, Yajnakarta Devendraha, Vedakarta Hiranyagarbha, Ahameva Jagatkarta Mamakarta Maheshwaraha. Oh Vyasa, please listen. Vedakarta is Hiranyagarbha, Brahma is Vedakarta, Yajnakarta is Indra, Ahameva Jagatkarta, I am the cause of this universe, but Mamakarta, Maheshwaraha, the cause of me is Maheshwara. So, and then, so he is not created, the Samba Shiva. So, if we try to identify the cause of Maheshwara, there is no cause, he doesn't have a cause. That's why he is called as Swayambhu, Swayambhuta. So, the 55th name says, one who is not created by anyone. He alone is the supreme reality. Some more references. Aham Brahma Kapilo Yokyananta Putraha Sarve Brahmanascha Tiviraha Twattaha Sarve Devadeva Prasuta Evam Sarveshaha Karanatma Tvamidyaha. Harivamsha Puranam 2nd Canto 74th Chapter 34th Verse. Krishna does a stuti to Lord Shiva. He says, everything, including Aham Brahma, Aham, myself, Brahma, Brahmadeva, Kapila Muni, Anantaha, Anantasesha, everybody, myself, Brahma, Anantasesha, all the rishis, everybody have been created by you only, O Mahadeva. Hence, you are the ultimate Lord of all, who is the only worthy of praise. Karanatma Tvamidyaha. Vattaha sarve deva deva prasuta. You are the only Lord who is worthy of praise. You are the only praiseworthy Lord. Who is saying this? Krishna, actually. Narayana is saying this. So he describes himself, you know, the cause of me is Maheshwara. I myself, my origin is from Sambashiva. He says that. And then he says the same thing to Markandeya Maharshi. When Markandeya Maharshi comes to Dwaraka, Kurma Mahapuranam, first canto, 26th chapter, he says the same thing to Markandeya Maharshi. He describes the origin of, you know, him and himself and Brahma, where he and Narayana and Brahma went in search of the beginning and end of Lord Shiva. Narayana went in search of the feet of Lord Shiva and Brahma went in search of the head of Lord Shiva. And then they came to the realization that the personality who is behind this, you know, infinite Agni Stambha is actually the supreme reality. And we have been in Ahankara, we have been fighting in ego. He says that, he shares that to Markandeya. And then, so, and one more place where in the Padma Purana, he says, Na shakyam basmano jane. So we all know that Vishnu had the basma. Vishnu actually bathed with the basma and then ate the basma to have the realization of Lord Shiva. And after having the realization of Mahadeva, he says, Na shakyam basmano jane, prabhavamba kutastava namastestu namastestu tvameva sharanam gataha. O Mahadeva, I cannot even understand the glories of the sacred ash. How can I ever understand your glories, O Mahadeva? So that's what he says. So, and one other thing, talking of this Swayambhu, some people say that Rudra appears from the forehead of Brahma, Rudra sometimes appears from the forehead of Narayana. So there is also a story behind this, and I have already described what is the difference between Kala Rudra and Paramashiva. There is a huge difference between Kala Rudra and Paramashiva. Paramashiva, who is beyond the three modes of material nature, is not the personality named Kala Rudra, who is belonging to the Trinity. Brahma, Narayana, Rudra are created by Paramashiva. Brahma appears from the right limb of Paramashiva, Narayana appears from the left limb of Paramashiva, and Rudra appears from the heart of Paramashiva. So this has been mentioned in various Puranas and also in Mahabharata. When Upamanyu also does a stuti to Lord Shiva, he mentions this. O Mahadeva, the creator of the three personalities, Brahma, Narayana and Rudra. So Rudra actually appears, sometimes is described as appearing from the forehead of Brahma or sometimes from the forehead of Narayana. He assists Brahma and Narayana in the task of creation and maintenance. But Rudra is not Paramashiva. The 11 Rudras are not Paramashiva. So considering this, there is a place in the 26th chapter, 97th verse of the Kurma Mahapurana, first canto, where again like Mahadeva appears. That's when actually Krishna gives the knowledge of Mahadeva to Markandeya. He says, myself and Brahma, we went in search of the beginning and end of Lord Shiva. We were not able to find, and Mahadeva appeared in front of us. We did a stuti. It's a beautiful stuti. And then I have uploaded that stuti also, which is called as Mahalinga Stuti, in my channel. One can check it out. So, and then after doing that stuti, Mahadeva appears in his Shuddha Spatika Sankasha form and then blesses Brahma and Narayana. So when saying to Narayana, he says, Bhavishyatyeva Bhagavam Stavaputrak Sanatanaha Ahamcha Bhavato Vaktrat Kalpadau Sura Rupadrik. In one kalpa, O Narayana, I will appear from your forehead. He says that. And the same thing he also says to Brahma. This is Paramashiva says that. So I will appear as my Amsha, my partial manifestation, that is Kala Rudra, will appear from your forehead, O Narayana, and assist you in maintaining the world. And another place he says the same thing to Brahma. I will assist you in creating the world. So this clearly shows that it's actually Paramashiva who is beyond the three modes of material nature. Paramashiva is not actually Kala Rudra. Though Kala Rudra is actually an Amsha of Paramashiva, in many places we see in the Puranas where actually Rudra appears from the forehead of Brahma or Narayana or even sometimes Devi and Adisesha, but that is not Paramashiva. So Paramashiva is Swayambhu. So just I wanted to clarify that. And moving on, Adir Adir Karodidihi. Adi, who is the most ancient among all the living beings? Vamadeva Yanamo Jeshta Yanamak Shreshta Yanamo Rudra Yanamakala Yanamak Kala Vikarana Yanamo Bala Vikarana.

Dasaraksha is a very specific word used also in the many places. In three times it is actually, it occurs in the Rudram. Namo astu nilagrivaya sagasrakshaya meeduse. That is one place. And then avatatya danustvagum sagasrakshashadeshude. That is second place. Kapardine chavyuktakeshaya chanamak sagasrakshaya chashatatanvane chanamo girishaya chashipivishtaya chanamo. Third place. So three places. Sagasraksha means thousand eyes. The one who has thousand eyes. Sagasra shirisha purushaha sagasraksha sagasrapad. Purusha Suktam also says that. Three times it comes in Rudram Sagasraksha. And when we talk of the Gayatri Mantra for Paramashiva. Tat purushaya vidmahe mahadevaya dhimahi tanna rudrak prachodayat. There are many other Gayatri Mantras for Lord Shiva. This is the primary mantra that is spoken of in the Mahanarayana Upanishad. But there is another mantra, another Gayatri mantra, very similar Gayatri mantra spoken of in the Mahanarayana Upanishad, which goes like this. Purushasya vidmahe sagasrakshasya mahadevasya dhimahi tanna rudrak prachodayat. What does it say? Sagasrakshasya mahadevasya dhimahi. O thousand-eyed Mahadeva, it says. It assigns that sagasraksha word with Mahadeva. So that's what here Mahadeva is described as Sagasraksha, Sagasraksha, Sagasraksha ye namaha, Vishalaksha. Vishalaksha means one who has broad eyes. Or Vishalaksha means Mahadevi is called as Vishalakshi. Mahadeva is called as Vishalaksha. Or one who has eyes everywhere. Vishvatas chakshuruta vishvato muko vishvato hasta uta vishvatas pathamba kubhya namati sampatatra iridhyava prativi janayande. 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The one who has eyes, the one whose hands and eyes and feet and legs, you know, the one whose hands, face, eyes and feet are everywhere. And then Somo Nakshatra Sadakaha. Very wonderful name, Soma. Shiva plus Uma is Soma. Speaking of this, there are many references. Somak pavate janita matinam janita divo janita prithuvyaha janita agner janita suryasya janitendrasya janitota vishnoho. So this comes in the Rigvedam 9th canto 96th chapter 5th verse, Samavedam Purvarchika chapter 5 sloka 527, Samaveda Uttararchika chapter 5 sloka 943. And also this verse comes in the Bhasmajabala Upanishad, where Mahadeva himself identifies himself with Soma. I am that Soma. Parashakti and Paramashiva together is Soma. And I begot. You know, begot means actually, you know, I begot everybody, all the devas. Prithvi appeared from me, that is the earth appeared from me, and Indra, Agni, Varuna, Surya, Vishnu, Brahma, everybody appeared from me. Janitota Vishnoha means beget, basically. Speaking of this, also it comes in the Panchabrahma Upanishad. Avastha Tritiyatitam Turiyam Brahma Samhitam Brahma Vishnavadibihi Sevyam Sarvesham Janakam Param. Janakam Param, the one who gives, the one who begets Brahma and Vishnu and everybody, and he alone is described as the Supreme Father, and he is beyond the three modes of material nature. See, he is the beyond the three modes of material nature. He is beyond that Sattva Rajasthamas. He is described as Shuddha Sattva. And he is beyond Brahma, Narayana and Rudra. So that's about it. Somo. And then many places are there, you know, Somam. Atharva Shiras Upanishad describes Apama Somam Amrita Abhuma Ganma Jyotir Abhidama Devan. So we see the story of Atharva Shiras. Three lectures I have given on Atharva Shiras Upanishad, which is in my channel. One can refer that. So it's a very important Upanishad, which has like around 30 to 35 supporting facts, Upabrahmanams in the Shastras. So where the devas go and have the darshan of Mahadeva, and Mahadeva suddenly disappears, they do a stuti, they start doing a stuti for Lord Shiva. And then they say, Somam Amritam. That Amrita means immortality. That Soma, that Parashakti and Paramashiva alone is described as immortality.
And if you want to

0: achieve that immortal state, you have to surrender to that personality who is immortal, right? So that is Mahadeva alone, along with Parashakti, of course. And then Atharvashika, Chaturthi Ardhamatra Sa Somaloka Omkaraha. When describing the fourth state, it describes Somaloka, which represents that Parakailasha, Shivaloka, ultimate loka, Parakailasha. And then eighth anuvakam of Rudram. Namas Somaya cha Rudraya cha Namas Tamraya cha Runaya cha. Namas Somaya cha. Soma. Eighth anuvakam starts off by saying Soma. Oh Soma, Parashakti and Paramashiva. Umardha Deha. Yoga Tattva Upanishad and Yoga Yajnavalkya Smriti also when describing Samba Shiva, Sadashiva, it says Umardha Deham, Umardha Vigraha. Uma, Parashakti is actually on your left half, O Maheshwara, O five-headed, ten-handed, three-eyed Maheshwara, that Parashakti is described as your left half and you are Sarvakarana Karanam. You are the cause of all causes and you don't have a cause also. Karanam Karananam Vyata Karanam Tu Dyeyaha Atharvashika. The one, the cause of all causes alone should be meditated upon.
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0: 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That song itself, in daily parayanam, in Monday parayanam, if you read that song, if the teeth is already shaking, it will fall. You know that song. Those who daily participate in the parayanam, they know. புவிக்குள் பொங்கிடும் புவிச்சொற் புங்கவன் புரிக்குள் புண்ணியன் சுழிக்குள் சுந்தரன் தவக்கு சுந்தரன் சதிக்குத்பன்னனன் தலத்து புன்புலன் சழக்கு 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He clearly says, Buvikkul pongidum puri, that is Tiruchuli. That Chulikkul Sundaran Tavakku Sundaran Sadikki Utpannanan. The problem is, it is neither completely Tamil nor Sanskrit. So if you know Tamil, then also the difficulty is there in getting the meaning, because Sundaram Sati, Sati is also Sanskritam. Sundaram Tavarkku Sundaram Sadikki Utpannanam. The Utpannanam means he was born. Sundaram Sadikki Sundaram Tavarkku Utpannanam. Jagatil Chinmayam Tanmayam Chajikya Tajikya. He says Jagat means in the world. So that in the world, this Tanmayam. Tanmayam means the teaching of self. The pure self-knowledge. Atma Vidya. Brahma Vidya. What Bhagavan did is, his teaching is not different from Shankaracharya's teaching. That is why Bhagavan translated only Shankaracharya's works other than his own. But what he did is, he just cut the all that extra fittings, the shastras, all other things he took away, and only the essence he kept. Because Shankaracharya had to deal with scholars, convinced them, but Bhagavan was dealing only with pure seekers, mumukshus. So he didn't bother about other things. The essence only he took. So the teaching is same only, that tanmayam charikya chinmayam tarakyad, that Brahmavidya, Atmavidya, in its purest form, in the simplest form, should be available to those who suffer in this world. Perhaps Lord knows that the more we scientifically develop, the more we will suffer. The more comforts will increase, the more the inner being will be tortured. The more the physical body is pampered, more entertainment is given to the mind, the inner being is crucified. So, the highest teaching came to us without paying any price, without seeking Thedadu Utra Nal Thiruvarul Nidhi. The Aksharamanamala is not simply Bhagavan's experience. Bhagavan also conveys to us what he has given us so freely. Thedadu Utra Nal Thiruvarul Nidhi. Bhagavan says, I am giving you a great treasure, that too for no price. You need not go into the forest of scriptures and seek the essence. Perhaps you may get lost. You will get lost. Shabda jalam maharanyam chitta brahmana karanam. Atav prayatnat jnatavyam tatvajnat tatvamatmanaha. Shankaracharya said, this shabda jala means the hypnosis of these words. This hypnotic spell of words is very difficult to transcend. It is a maharanya, means a great forest. You will get lost. Chitta brahmana karanam. The mind will just simply roam, wander. Ataha prayatna. So with tremendous effort, you have to know the self, know the truth about the self from a person who has already got it. Tattva jnat tattvam atmanaham. So Bhagavan here declares that he is giving us a treasure, a very valuable treasure. This is Aksharamanamale. In Aksharamanamale, Bhagavan says, Thiru Arul Nidhi. This treasure is not simply valued by money. It is the treasure of grace. So Thiru Arul Nidhi. And what will it give you? Agathiyakam Thirth Arul. It will give you that fullness which you are seeking endlessly outside. See, from time immemorial, we are seeking for an inner fulfillment. Hey, hunger is there in the soul. We try to fill it by health, by money, by beauty, by external achievements, by worldly success, but it remains constantly unsaturated. You never reach that saturation point where you say, complete I am. I am whole. Dhanyoham, dhanyoham, tridhanyoham, praptavyam, praptam, kartavyam, kritam. One great sage, he expresses, blessed am I, blessed am I, blessed am I. I have attained what has to be attained, and all my work is finished, over. Nothing to do, nothing to achieve, nothing to become. There is no place to reach. So that fullness, that completeness, that wholeness, Bhagavan says, you need not achieve it. It is your nature. Freedom is the nature of the self. The very nature of the self is freedom. If it is not the nature of the self, even if you attain it outside, one day it is sure that you will lose it. So, the greatest treasure is given to us by Bhagavan. And the song Aksharamanamale is only an expression of how Arunachala gave it to Bhagavan. Yesterday we saw how Bhagavan was going for Giri Pradakshina. He was staying in Virupaksha cave. Devotees were constantly telling him, Bhagavan, please write some devotional hymn so that we can learn it by heart and sing it when we go for Bhiksha. Arunachala, see people have some kind of fancy for certain things. They collect stamps. Certain people, they collect new coins. So to Arunachala has his own fancy. He collects devotees who are only bhikshus. Andi peritta Annamalai, we say. Annamalai is full of andis, means, andi means one who is a pauper, one who has nothing with him. A beggar. Sadhus. So Arunachala, whenever he wants a devotee to be with him, he makes it sure that you become a andi, a pauper, a nobody. Then only he wants you to stay here. As long as you are somebody, he will tell you, you just come and taste and go out. Get out. The moment you become an andi, he likes you very much. Men mer taalindidum melliyar sherndu nee menmayutranayan Arunachala. Bhagavan says, you love devotees who completely erase their ego. And they become so soft that time cannot hold them. World cannot hold them. They become bodiless. They become mindless. And Arunachala collects such devotees, such jewels, and keeps it with him. See, Bhagavan also was surrounded by all great jnanis, mahatmas. Avritam brahmanishthaihi. As Dakshinamurti had only 4 disciples. They were Sanaka, Sanantana, Sanatana, Sanatkumara. So too Bhagavan had such great mahatmas as his disciples, his devotees. So, Bhagavan, when in Virupaksha cave, he wrote, when he was going for Giri Pradakshina, yesterday we saw that story, we will continue it from there. Slowly Bhagavan will go for Pradakshina, devotees will sing some hymns. And slowly Bhagavan will walk. And you know that Thiruvannamalai, many of you might have seen it, and few who are new, they might have not seen that Thiruvannamalai, which is about 15-20 years back. No shops, no houses, very few residents, no vehicles. When you go for Giri Pradakshina, no tar road, only mud road, all full of sannyasis with bhiksha patra, nothing. All these developments, they came only about few years back. So during Bhagavan's time, we can just imagine those who were there in that time, they know. So when Bhagavan starts its pradakshina, only these village people will be there around. Many of them will be waiting that Swami is coming for pradakshina. So they will stand in the way with kool, with something to eat for Bhagavan. And Bhagavan will stop there, inquire about their life, and then move. So in this Giri Pradakshina, Bhagavan will look at Arunachala and tears will flow. And the devotee who was following him, he gave a small paper and a pencil to Bhagavan. There Bhagavan, usually he writes Arunachalam. Sometimes devotees will bring some diary or notebook and give it to Bhagavan, and they will say, Bhagavan, write something. Then Bhagavan will usually write Arunachalam. I said usually because in one occasion, one devotee asked Bhagavan, write at least, Bhagavan, at least one letter. And I told you, letter in Tamil and in many of the Indian languages, the word for letter is Aksharam. That is why Akshara Manamale. So he said, Bhagavan, write at least one Aksharam. Then Bhagavan wrote, Ekam Aksharam Hridi Nirantaram Bhasate Swayam Likyate Katham. One small verse Bhagavan wrote. A very beautiful verse. Bhagavan says that one indestructible, immeasurable truth, the self, is ever effulgent in my heart. Swayam bhasate, self-effulgent. How to write it? How can I give it to you in writing? Likhyate katham, how to write? So such verses also he has composed. But generally, when devotees gave him a notebook, he will write Arunachalam. This Aksharamanamalai also starts with Arunachalam, then it continued. Yesterday I told about one great saint, Manikya Vachakar. Bhagavan loved that work, Tiruvachakam, so much. In the Shiva Shaivite tradition, that is one of the most worshipped texts. And the story goes like this. It was not written by the author. Shiva himself came and wrote. It is like this, that Manikya Vachakar was a great saint. He moved from place to place, sang about Shiva. About him only Bhagavan says, bone melting love. That bone melting love. So with so much love, devotion, he sang. In every temple he sang, but he didn't write his songs. He didn't store his writings. So once, when in his later days he was staying in Chidambaram, one day an old person came, an old man came. He said, Manikya Vachakar, I want to hear you sing. I heard that you have authored many songs, but I want to hear some of them. Manikya Vachakar said, I don't remember. I have written many, but I have forgotten already. So I cannot recollect many of them. It doesn't matter. You start singing, he said. He was doing japa. Namashivaya, Namashivaya. So with that panchakshara, he continued, Namashivaya vaalha, Nathanthaal vaalha, Imai purudum ennenjil neengathaanthaal vaalha. He said, let that Namashivaya be glorified. Let the feet of the Lord be glorified. That Lord who shines forth in my heart without interruption even for a moment. So with that he started singing. I heard this story from Kanagamma. I have not read it in the book. Kanagamma told me this story, entire this Manikya Vachakar story. She said after singing, he simply entered into that samadhi state and was lost. After some hours, he opened his eyes and saw that that person was not there. Then he thought, oh, he might have got bored and left the place. By the time it was dawn, because night they started and it was already dawn, And the priests of Chidambaram temple, the Nadaraja's priests, they are called Dikshidars. They came to see Manikavachakar. They said, you have to come to the temple, the inner temple. Manikavachar asked why. See, the story is, he has entered the compound of the temple, but he had an intuition that he will not enter the temple till Nadaraja himself invites him. That is how the story goes. So here, the chief priest himself has come and asked him to come to the sanctum sanctorum, that Sri Kovil. Manikavachar asked why. He said, there are 5 steps for Nadaraja. In the 5th step, today when we opened the temple, we saw a grantha, a book. And in it is written, there it is written, this is Thiruvachakam, sung by Manikavachakar and written by Nataraja himself, Shiva himself. And Shiva's signature is there as Tiruchitrambalam. So, we are very much afraid even to touch it. Now you have to come and open the text and explain it to us. And the story is like this, that they took Manikavachar with so much celebration and he had an intuition when Nadaraja invites, that will be his last day. So with so much joy, he entered the temple, took that grantha and opened. They wanted him to give a discourse, commentary to that work. He said, the commentary to this book is he. And just emerged. That is the story. Like that, Bhagavan also wrote Aksharamanamalai. When we are making an attempt to give commentary to it, but the real commentary for Aksharamanamalai is Arunachala. The real commentary for Aksharamanamalai is to experience it in the heart, experience the self in the heart. So as Manikavachakar started with Namah Shivaya, Bhagavan also has his own Panjakshara, Arunachala, Arunachalam. So Bhagavan started with Arunachalam ena, Ahame Ninaippavar, Ahatte Vera Rupaya Arunachala. He said, hey Arunachala, those who think about you, recollect you, meditate on you, agame means in the heart, ninaippavar means think, ninaippu means thought. See, when the thought is in the world, worldly things enter the mind. When the thought is with God, what happens? Thought disappears. So when to think Arunachala means not to think, not to have thoughts. So the moment we think about you, recollect you, O Arunachala, you just root out the ego. Vera Arupai. There are 2 usages in Tamil. Vera Arupai. Vera Arupai. Vera Arupai means that Vetrumai in Tamil means the difference. The division between you and me. I remain, the moment I think about you, you just swallow me. I become you, you become me. There is no difference. So,
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2: Today is the Ganesha Homa in Mauritius, first Sunday of the month. We got in a report already because they're time difference. Ganesha Homa started at 9:30. Final arati was at 11. Clear blue sky. Some 4,000 devotees of Lord Ganesha attended the Ganesha Homa today. Not bad. Imagine hosting 4,000 people. Oh, how did they do it? Thousands of the nicest roses and other flowers, garlands, considerable sweets and fruits were offered to Lord Panchamukha Ganapati by the public. Talk was from chapter 27 of Living with Shiva on positive discipline. The public was invited to get a copy of the booklet on positive discipline. The merits and excellence of Hinduism today were explained. Minnie Mela sold more than 600 booklets of the French version of Parenting with Love. 600 copies in one morning. It's pretty good. All of the issues of Hinduism today were sold out. Minnie Mela has an urgent need for more Hinduism today. Plenty of traffic policemen were present, which allowed a smooth flow of vehicles. So that's a nice aspect of Mauritius, is the police will come for the Hindu event and control traffic. They won't do that here. We have to hire a security person. Anyway, that sounded very positive. When the weather isn't rainy, it helps get more people, because there's not a covered space for everybody. So as I mentioned last phase in Mauritius, the message I was stressing was the use of calm, intelligent communication as the essence of positive discipline approach to raising children, and that this also applies to parents handling their disagreements as well. And Manon, who gives the talk, asked for some material on adults, because we have the children is all in the what we reprinted, but what do we have regarding adults? So I was looking on the, searching on the web, and found a 1991 publisher's desk from Gurudeva, which relates to parents handling disagreements, so I thought I'd read that. Abuse in the home is a difficult issue, but one we must confront openly. Our page one article and other features begin to define the problem. I urge you all to stand up and say it is no longer acceptable for a man to abuse his wife or children. It must stop. In order to heal the differences that arise within a marriage from time to time, both partners have to give in. The best place to do this is at the feet of the gods in their shrine room. There is often no other solution. This is the only way. The method of giving in is to talk it over. Major emphasis is to see the other's point of view, finding points in the disturbance they can agree with. Agreement is the key word. The relationship between the husband and wife, who are also a mother and a father, or potential mother and father, has lasting influence. Some relationships are easy and some are hard, but here is a good practice for resolving disagreements. You all know what it is. Heal your differences before sleep, even if it takes all night. Don't go to sleep holding on to anger, fear, confusion, or ill feelings. By doing this repeatedly, a new habit will be created. The inconvenience of this wisdom, isn't that a beautiful phrase? The inconvenience, meaning you have to stay up all night. The inconvenience of this wisdom will cause each one to be careful of his or her words, thoughts, and actions. Because the instinctive mind likes to sleep. So it works. Professional people do not argue long before reconciliation in large corporations, nor do they undermine each other, lest they be looking for another place of employment. Divorce in this modern time is like being dismissed, fired, and then the search is on for another partner with whom the same unresolved karmas will finally mature. To build solid marriages, some Hindu institutions provide a weekly family home evening for fellowship and discussion. For young couples just starting a marriage, it can be helpful to write down mutual ideals and expectations in a three-part marriage contract written by the couple themselves before the wedding. Part 1 defines the overall purpose of the marriage and the aspirations and goals that the union intends to fulfill. Parts 2 and 3 are a statement of duties and responsibilities by each of the partners. This semi-corporate approach has proven successful in stabilizing many marriages, as each one clearly understands his or her role. Like a ship's chart, this more detailed vow can be referred to if the relationship gets off course. Marriage reconciliation occurs annually in December, during the holy time of Pancha Ganapati. The couple takes out their marriage agreement and together they study where they have been lax or derelict. They trace back in their minds to incidents that are still vibrating as negative sanskaras and apologize humbly and seek forgiveness and resolution. They renew their commitment to each other. This is a wonderful key for setting the tone for the coming year of harmony and peace, which leads to abundance and happiness. We call this Anahata Yoga, cleansing the heart chakra, bringing up that true love for one another. It is the process of bringing up all those things that were not settled before going to sleep, to retrieve those seeds before they get plowed under again and produce another crop of sorrow in the coming years. In other words, we only remember something for so long and then we forget it. So if we clear everything up every year, then we haven't forgotten something before we cleared it up. But if we wait 2, 3, 4 years, we may have forgotten it. So we're putting something in the subconscious without realizing it. Bring up little things that each one said or did that hurt the other and were not resolved. Bring up anger that occurred, any physical violence which should never be, but may have been. Make promises and New Year resolutions to set the course of the future on the path of Dharma, which is based on ahimsa. Nothing out of date in that, is there? 18 years old, but still applies. Gurudeva, on many occasions, gave this advice to newly married couples. They would come and ask, you know, what Gurudeva would you suggest? And he'd always go through this point, and I do the same thing, and it works out something like this. You have a young couple there, you know, big-eyed, recently married, full of hope and expectation, and naive as to, you know, what the reality of what marriage is. And they ask this, Swami, do you have any advice for us? There it is, that's the question. And it happens regularly, same words. And so I always give Gurudeva's response, and it goes something like this. It's natural for a husband and wife to disagree. It's not realistic to say we should never disagree. You know, just being a man and being a woman, we have two different ways of looking at things, and there's bound to be disagreement. But what we can do is resolve the disagreement. That's where we have choice. And Gurudeva's wisdom is to always resolve disagreements before going to sleep. And after I say that, we give them the shawl and take the photo. Dozens of taka photos with that scenario. So I was mentioning this in Mauritius at one of the satsangs, and it was at Sivakumaran and Kavita's house. So they started smiling when I said that, and chatting back and forth a little bit because they were in the back of the room. And afterwards they explained to me that the shawl I was sitting on at that moment was the one that Gurudeva had given them 18 years ago and said those very words. So it was really sweet. And so is the continuity here. So I have another suggestion as to handling disagreements that I found in the Master Course. It's to do with actinic and odic force. When we are in actinic force, and we are aware of it, we have harmony. We have peace in all our external life. Everything goes right, and everyone sees eye to eye and finds points of agreement one with another. There's no argument and there's no confusion. However, when we become conscious in and awareness is flowing through the odic force realms, awareness actually thinks it is odic force. Then we have inharmonious conditions to live in. No one sees eye to eye one with another. There's argument and there is contention. Like Tinik, for anyone who doesn't recall, means the pure spiritual energies or superconscious energies. Odic is the conscious and subconscious energies. So we can get into actinic energy through religious practice, such as attending or performing puja or performing meditation. It can put us into our actinic energy. So likewise, if we are sensing we're out of harmony with someone and there's a problem, one way to adjust it is simply to adjust where our awareness is flowing. Another way of doing it. We just get our awareness out of being externalized, get it internalized through religious practice, and then we can find a point of agreement. So the publisher's desk was on advice for married couples. Gurudeva also gives advice for monastics. There's a short statement in the vows, in the vow of obedience. It says, the monastic must always seek agreement and a merging of minds with his fellow monastics, never supporting or sustaining contention or disagreement, or stubbornly clinging to an opposite point of view. And there's a longer version for monks. In merging with Shiva, it says, having stepped out of his ego shell, the sannyasin is a free soul. Nothing binds him, nothing claims him, nothing involves him. Without exclusive territory, without limiting relationships, he is free to be himself totally. If he has problems within himself, he keeps them silently within and works them out there. If he speaks, it is only to say what is true, kind, helpful, or necessary. He never argues, debates, complains. His words and his life always affirm, never negate. Leading up to the next point here. He finds points of agreement, forsaking contention and difference. No man is his enemy, no man is his friend. All men are his teachers. Some teach him what to do, others teach him what not to do. He has no one to rely upon except God, God's guru, and the power within his own spine. He is strong yet gentle. He is aloof yet present. He is enlightened yet ordinary. He teaches the basic philosophy of monistic theism or non-dual reality. He speaks wisely of the Vedic scriptures and ancient shastras and lives them in his own example. Yet he consciously remains inconspicuous, transparent. That's a good one. One last thought. Have you noticed on Taka the quote changes every time you access it? So you can access it now and then come back in 2 minutes and it's a different quote. Have you ever wondered, is that quote just for me? Am I the only one who got that quote? But it's random where it goes and gets it. So this is the one I ran into yesterday, which relates to everything we're talking about. Harmony is the first and foremost rule of living in all spheres, but particularly in spiritual work, where it is an absolute must. Thank you very much. Good morning, everyone. Welcome to our guest this morning. Nice to have you with us. The current week's teachings in Merging with Shiva are about awareness and consciousness, and it's one of Gurudeva's key concepts for understanding meditation, understanding the mind, understanding how to control the various experiences we have in our emotions and our thinking mind. The key concept that I marked here reads this way. Consciousness and awareness are the same when awareness is totally identified with and attached to that which it is aware of. To separate the two is the artful practice of yoga. Naturally, the Shumchafe language is needed to accomplish this. When awareness is detached from that which it is aware of, it flows freely in consciousness. Sometimes I compare these teachings to Patanjali Yoga Sutras, and we might someday organize them more in that form, because when you pull them out, just one line at a time, in the style of the sutras, you can reflect on them naturally. And those of you who remember Patanjali Yoga Sutras, this I thought would be a great sutra to begin Gurudeva's Yoga Sutras with. Consciousness and awareness are the same when awareness is totally identified with and attached to that which it is aware of. Patanjali starts out, yoga is restraining the mind stuff from taking various forms. That's his approach. So the idea, for those who aren't familiar with it, is to think of consciousness, the various states of mind, happiness, sadness, joy, sorrow, as something we travel through. Gurudeva uses the analogy to a city of San Francisco, because we used to have a center there, is what he used in the writings. If we're traveling through a city, we go through the various districts. Some districts are wealthy, some are poor, some are business districts, some are shopping districts. We're just traveling around going through these various districts. The districts are always there, right? Even if we're not experiencing, they don't go away just because we're not there. So likewise, the various states of mind, joy and sorrow, are always there. And we can travel through them once we figure out how to do that. And that's the idea of meditation through the Shumchafe language. The basic concept, once we give thought to consciousness and awareness as two different things, is that we can control the states of consciousness we experience, which is an important idea. In other words, quite often the state of consciousness we're in is simply a reaction to something that happened outside of us. Somebody was nasty to us, so we're upset. Somebody was nice to us, so we're happy. Obviously, the states of mind we're experiencing aren't under our control, they're under the control of the people around us. They're determining what we experience. So the idea is, we don't have to let ourselves go through that. We can command our awareness to experience different states of consciousness, no matter how people are treating us. There's a related thought, which also would be a great sutra number two. Energy, awareness, and willpower are one and the same. In other words, we were talking about awareness. Awareness can also be called energy. It can also be called willpower. It has these different qualities in English that comes out in different words. But it's actually a one thing being described in different ways. Awareness and energy being one thing, for example, if we're doing something we don't like, we've been doing it for a while, we probably get tired. We start to feel tired. But if we're doing something we really like, we never feel tired. We just keep going forever. We keep bringing in energy. In other words, because we're interested in it, because our awareness is focused intensely upon it, we have lots of energy. So when we have awareness, lots of awareness, we have lots of energy. It's easy to accomplish, meaning we have lots of willpower. So if ever you find something boring, try and figure out how you actually enjoy doing it. You'll probably find some new energy in it. Willpower is an important point that relates to willness, awareness. So I mark that as the third one. How do we cultivate the willpower? What do we mean by will? Will means that if you're going to complete something, you complete it. Finish that which you begin. Finish it well, beyond your expectations, no matter how long it takes. If you're going to do something, do it well, no matter if it is a simple task or a complicated one. If you're going to read a book and intend to finish the book, then read the book, finish the book, and understand what it had to offer you, for that was the purpose for reading it. So what Gurudeva is saying is willpower, or the ability to accomplish things, is strengthened in two ways, by finishing what we start and by doing it well. In some places, he says, even better than you plan to. So we challenge ourselves when we do things. We don't let ourselves start something and not finish it, and we don't let ourselves do something not to the best of our ability, of course, according to the time we have. We can never do something outside of the time frame that we have to do it in, but we do the best job we can and a little better within the time frame given, and we finish it. And in that way, we strengthen our willpower. Gurudeva compares willpower, or the ability to accomplish things, to a muscle. If you want to strengthen a muscle, what do? You use it, right? You exercise it. The more you use a muscle, the stronger it is. It gets stronger through use. It's not compared to a resource. The water, the more you use water, the less there is. But it's not that way with willpower. The more you use it, the more you have. Just as the more you use a muscle, the stronger it is. And the relevant point is that the willpower that we acquire in accomplishing our outer tasks is there to do inner tasks. For example, when we sit down and we want to meditate, the same amount of willpower that we've developed to handle our outer tasks is there to handle our inner tasks. And concentrating the mind takes a lot of willpower. Sitting still takes a lot of willpower. So in doing outer tasks and constantly challenging ourselves and increasing our willpower, therefore it increases our ability to go within in meditation. The two are related. They're not unrelated. It's the same quality. Likewise, the same concentration we develop and improve through our outer tasks by paying attention to what we're doing is available when we sit down to meditate. So when we increase it in outer tasks, we also increase our ability to concentrate better in meditation, which of course can be a challenge unless we study it out and figure out how to do that. So thank you very much for listening. Good morning, everyone. Looking this morning at our June Mamsani. For those who don't know, a Mamsani is a simple form of a meditation in the Shum language. We have 12 of them, one for each month. Shum words are Nifmasi, Nimph, Liunasi. So fortunately, Gurudeva explains them. Those who don't know them. Nifmasi, Liunasi is the sixth Mamsani of the year. Nifmasi is a portrait of the sixth dimension, and the meaning has to be experienced to be known. It means that the inner body of the soul is alive and conscious in the physical body, and to some degree is taking over the elements of the physical body, because you have put the physical body into a certain position. Nifmasi also names this position, the six-dimensional position of the body, where you can feel the power of the soul, the body of the superconscious that we study about so intently in Master Course. The Nifmasi position is sitting with your right foot on your left thigh. You put that leg up first, and then you put your left foot on the right thigh. Your hands are placed in your lap, the right hand resting on the left, palms up, tips of the thumbs touching softly. The spine is, of course, straight, and the head is balanced at the top of the spine. Sometimes in the practice of Nifmasi, great pain is experienced in the joints, muscles, and ligaments. It is recommended within the realms of wisdom to experience some of this pain because the inner elements are adjusting the outer elements of the body and you're working out deep subconscious areas that may have been accumulating within you for many, many lives. This is a very important position and should be worked at until you can sit comfortably in Nifmasi and feel the power of the soul for a half an hour or an hour or more without moving. So work diligently with this posture while meditating upon this Mamsani. Sitting in Nifmasi makes it easy to come into the next area, which is named by the fourth dimensional portrait, Liyunasi. Liyunasi refers to feeling the nerve currents of the body. There are thousands of miles of nerve currents in each of us. Don't try to feel them all at once. Start with the little ones, with the feelings of the hands, thumbs touching. Now feel the life force going through these nerves, energizing the body. Try to sense the even more subtle nerves that extend out around the body about 3 or 4 feet. This may take a long time. When you have located some of these nerves, feel the energy within them. Tune into the currents of life force as they flow through these nerves. This is a subtle feeling, and most likely awareness will wander into some other area of the mind. When this happens, gently bring it back to your point of concentration, to feeling the nerves within the body and the energy within the nerves. This Mamsani then tells us that if we sit in Nifmasi, we bring the power of the soul into prominence in the physical body and allow awareness to flow quite naturally into the Liyunasi area. The flowing line between Nifmasi and Liyunasi means awareness traveling from one area of the mind.

is to not move during meditation. So, of course, we're breathing, right? So some movement is needed, but that's a very small movement, so it means no significant movement should be done during meditation, as every time we have a significant movement, we're starting over to one degree or another from the beginning of the meditation. So when it comes to feeling the life force, that's the second idea. And if you noticed, you may not have noticed it if it's the first time you heard that, Gurudeva gives a very specific four-step progressive process, moving from grosser to more subtle forms of liyunasi. This is typical in the way Gurudeva explains a meditation. It's very step by step by step, going from something that's grosser to something more subtle, to something more subtle, to something more subtle, in a very methodical way. That's the way he's written up these shum meditations. So what's the first step? Locate the nerves within the hand. So those are the physical nerves. So we want to feel the nerves within our hands. We don't want to think about them, we want to feel them. The whole idea of shum is to feel or experience something, not to think about it. We're trying to feel the nerves in the hands. After we've done that, the second stage is to feel the life force going through these nerves, energizing the body. So there's energy going through the nerves. So we try and feel the energy, which is more subtle than the nerves. Third, we try to sense the even more subtle nerves that extend out and around the body about 3 or 4 feet. So of course, these aren't physical. No physical nerves out there. These are subtle. They do exist, flowing out from the body, and then we try and feel the energy flowing through them once we've found them. So it's a four-step process. The physical nerve, the energy flowing through the physical nerve, the subtle nerves going out from the body, and the energy flowing through them. So Gurudeva describes this in his definition. He says, strive to locate the basic instinctive energy flow within your body, meaning physical body, and subtle bodies, meaning not physical, in the portrait liyunasi. So as I mentioned, shum is systematic in experiencing something gross and then something more subtle, more subtle. So the whole idea of liyunasi, experiencing the energy in the nervous system, physical and subtle, is it prepares us to experience the more subtle energy, the spiritual energies in the spine, which are called simshumbisi. And that's in the preparation for meditation. That's where we go from liyunasi and then into simshumbisi. So we're going from something that's a little grosser to something more subtle. One has prepared us for the other. So there's a Sanskrit term that's useful. It's nadi, N-A-D-I, and it refers to all this non-physical part that we're talking about, both liyunasi and simshumbisi. The non-physical nerves experienced in liyunasi and simshumbisi are all called nadis in Sanskrit. Looking up on the web to see what I could find, and almost printed it out for everyone. It was such a great picture. And Google Images, if you look up nadis, you have a beautiful picture of a yogi sitting there with all these nadis within and outside of him. Gives a good idea of how many there are. Thousands of them. So our lexicon defines nadi. It's, the literal meaning is conduit or river. And the definition is a nerve fiber or energy channel of the subtle inner bodies of man. So it's what energy flows through. It is said there are 72,000 nadis. These interconnect the chakras. The three main nadis are Iddha, Pingala, and Sushumna.
These three main ones, along with 11 other prominent nadis, comprise the 14 nadis of Simshu.

0: Shun BC. Guru Deva describes Simshun BC as the area of 14 strong psychic nerve currents of the subsuperconscious state of mind running along the spinal column. So the whole network is called nadis, but there's three that are the main ones. They're not dealt with in this meditation, but in others coming up. Yida, Pingala, and Shushumna are the Sanskrit names. So those are the three main ones. And they, along with 11 others, 14 in total, run through the spine and comprise Simshun BC, 14 nerve currents. There's another perspective Gurudeva gives that's helpful in understanding nadis. It's in merging with Shiva as part of the concept of the seven aspects of man. He states, man, as the mystics understand him, is the immortal soul surrounded by seven aspects. Here follows a summary of the seven aspects of man established around the actinic causal body of the soul, Anandamaya Kosha, sheath of bliss. So the idea is we're the soul, the Anandamaya Kosha, and then around that there are seven progressively grosser aspects of ourselves. So we're not going through all seven, just the ones to get past the nadis. So the seventh, the most subtle aspect, is the intuitive mind, actinodic causal sheath, vijñanamaya kosha, or sheath of cognition. That's the seventh. The sixth is what we're talking about, is the subtle nerve system, nadis and chakras. The fifth is the intellect, odic causal sheath. So you can see the nadis and the chakras are pretty subtle, is the point, that they're up in that realm between actinodic causal sheath and the odic causal sheath. It's another description which is helpful of the nadis, relating them to the aura. So the aura is an area both within and surrounding us that's filled with lots of colors. And the one that's outside of us reflects our current state of mind. The one inside of us reflects conditions from the past. So both of those are permeated with the nadis. Gurudeva says, within the aura are psychic nerve currents called nadis. It is through these nadis that you feel someone standing next to you without turning your head to look at him. Also, by standing next to a person 2 or 3 feet away, you can feel how he is feeling. Feelings are transferable, for feelings are vibrations which can be felt through the subtle nerve system. You feel them with these astral nadis that extend out from the body into and through the aura. Oftentimes you may identify with the feelings that you pick up from others and begin to feel that way yourself. Well, actually, you are just picking up the vibration from someone near you. As we have learned, through the clairvoyant vision, these feelings can be seen as colors in the astral atmosphere surrounding your acquaintance. So that's something we have to be careful of. We can take on the emotions of others easily, particularly if we know them, and think there are emotions, and that's kind of confusing. Why am I feeling like that? Well, you're not. It's your friend that's feeling like that. Another description, the nadis. This is a very useful one. These powers are conceived through the nadis, small, elastic-like psychic nerve currents extending out into and through the aura of the body. The nadis work in conjunction with the chakras and with their major currents of the body, Yida, Pingala, and Shushumna. Last one is the most subtle one. So the most subtle form of nadis is of the seven chakras that lie above and within the crown chakra at the top of the head. So these are so subtle we usually don't talk about them. We usually just talk about the main chakras from the head chakra down to the memory chakra. But these are above, and it helps us understand the full concept of the nadis. These higher chakras have been experienced by a rare few as a conglomerate of nadis, spiritual nerve currents, which when stimulated and developed by many samadhi experiences, slowly descend into the mental and astral bodies, affecting a permanent transformation of the entire being. So that's our June meditation. Thank you very much.
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